The Turtle Island String Quartet. That was music by Rhiannon Giddens called Pompey Ran Away. You're listening to A Little Night Music. I'm Kathleen Kajioka, and it is time for our Composer of the Week. Every week, I throw the spotlight on a different composer, and at around about this time, just after 8 o'clock, we have a listen to some of their music, I tell you about their lives, and we get to know them just a little bit better. Well, it's Edward Elgar's birthday tomorrow, very fine Gemini, so I thought it'd be fun to spend some time with him. But before we dive into his music, a little background. Now, the history

Alice and Henry Purcell. But after the death of Henry Purcell in 1695, there's a musical drought in English history. There was music, of course, and some great music, but almost none of it was being made by English-born composers. The reason has to do with the monarchy. You see, in those previous centuries of Tudor and Stuart England, there was a strong music education system in the Chapel Royal. Now, this is where royal music was made. Young boys would enter as trainees in the chapel choir, and they'd study under England's greatest musical masters. That's where Henry Purcell got his education. But in the late 1600s, the Stuart line ended. William and Mary took over. Monarchs of Dutch Protestant background, they had very different priorities, and they shut down the Chapel Royal in one fell swoop, ending the legacy of native English music. That can be all it takes. There was music, as I said, but it was made primarily by German composers, invited by the monarchs. Hence, we have a scene in London dominated by Johann Christian Bach, Carl Friedrich Abel, and, of course, George Frederick Handel. There will be no English-born composer of major and lasting note until the birth of our composer of the week, Edward Elgar, on June 2nd, 1857, 159 years after the death of Henry Purcell. Now, from a working-class background, Elgar was the son of a piano tuner. He studied violin and piano, and other than that, he was self-taught. A curious child, was a Gemini after all, he conducted musical experiments through which he figured out the ins and outs of composing. We'll start this week with music based on those early experiments. As an adult, he wrote his Wand of Youth Suites based on tunes that he wrote when he was 10, which he dug up out of his old notebooks.

0: A few movements played by the Ulster Orchestra of the Wand of Youth Suite by our composer of the week, Edward Elgar. An adult orchestral work based on tunes that he wrote when he was musically experimenting at the age of 10. We heard the overture, the Sundance, the slumber scene, and fairies and giants. Just the beginning of our look at the life and music of Sir Edward Elgar. That will continue tomorrow just after 8 o'clock. A little night music continues with Bach and Mozart after this.
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Leona Boyd with the English Chamber Orchestra, music by Bach, Jesu, Joy of Man's Desiring on the new Classical FM. Very familiar tune, but not even as familiar as the one we're about to hear. Mozart's Variations on Twinkle, Twinkle, Little Star. Yes, the tune is simple. The variations are not. Here's Janina Fialkowska

0: Janina Filkowska with music by Mozart. You know the tune, Twinkle, Twinkle, Little Star, and those were his variations on that tune, also known in French as A vous dirige maman. You're listening to A Little Night Music. I'm Kathleen Kajioka. We'll hear from harpist Maxine Eilander and early music group Les Arts Florissants after this.
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Music by French harpist and composer Marcel Grandjani, his Rhapsody, played by Jennifer Swartz on the New Classical FM. Before that, Les Arts Florissants under William Christie with the Sonata Sopra Sancta Maria, which means played over the Sancta Maria. It's a bit of chant. It's from the Vespers of 1610 by Claudio Monteverdi, an amazing moment where the voices take on a completely secondary role to all the action in the instruments. Love that piece. You're listening to A Little Night Music. I'm Kathleen Kajioka. We are now going to hear from pianist Daniel Vnukovsky, who recorded this beautiful piece by Walter Arlen from his suite called Arbeit macht frei. Work sets us free. This is the lullaby.

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Music by French harpist and composer Marcel Grandjani, his Rhapsody, played by Jennifer Swartz on the New Classical FM. Before that, Les Arts Florissants under William Christie with the Sonata Sopra Sancta Maria, which means played over the Sancta Maria. It's a bit of chant. It's from the Vespers of 1610 by Claudio Monteverdi, an amazing moment where the voices take on a completely secondary role to all the action in the instruments. Love that piece. You're listening to A Little Night Music. I'm Kathleen Kajioka. We are now going to hear from pianist Daniel Vnukovsky, who recorded this beautiful piece by Walter Arlen from his suite called Arbeit macht frei. Work sets us free. This is the lullaby.

0: A pair of lullabies on the new Classical FM. That one was by Ottorino Respighi from his Six Pieces. It was played by violinist Rachel Barton Pine and pianist Matthew Hagel. Before that, we heard a Schlummerlied, or a slumber song, by Walter Arlen, a composer who grew up in Austria and, being Jewish, fled, managed to escape under the Nazi regime and ended up in the U.S., pretty much sidelining his career as a composer and having lost all confidence in that regard until very recently. He's in his 90s now and only recently has lived to see his music performed and recorded. We heard Daniel Vnukovsky, who is one of the advocates for Arlen's wonderful music. You are listening to A Little Night Music. I'm Kathleen Kadjioka. Prokofiev is coming up and Granados. Stay tuned.
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We're going to hear next from harpist Xavier Maître. He's joining up with castanet virtuoso Lucero Tena in this piece by Enrique Granados called Andaluza.

0: Spanish composer Joaquin Turina's Silueta Nocturna from El Castillo de Almodóvar, Suite for Piano, played by Jenny Lin. Before that, harpist Xavier Maître with castanet virtuoso Lucero Tena, playing music by Granados, and Alusa from his 12 Spanish Dances. You're listening to A Little Night Music. I'm Kathleen Cagioca. Brahms is coming up, as well as some very steamy music by Respighi right after this.
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That is from a recording that was hailed as one of the definitive recordings in modern times of this music by Brahms, of his piano trio repertoire. Amazing players, Leonidas Kavakos, Yo-Yo Ma, and Emmanuel Axe, with marvelous chemistry playing that Presto non assai from the piano trio number 3 in C minor. You're listening to A Little Night Music. Up next, Tropical Night from Brazilian Impressions by Respighi. This one has a lot of atmosphere.

The London Symphony Orchestra under Antal Doraty with that hot and humid music by Ottorino Respighi, Tropical Night from his Brazilian Impressions. You're listening to A Little Night Music on the New Classical FM. I'm Kathleen Kajioka. Our next piece of music is not specifically about climate, but it's one that always makes me think of wind gusts of all different qualities. Some may bring rain with them, some may just be dry, some are very almost still, you know, when that breeze is just kind of hovering and moving ever so slowly, and then all of a sudden, whoosh. That seems to me to be the makeup of this sonata for flute, viola, and harp by Claude Debussy.

0: That was Debussy's Sonata for Flute, Viola, and Harp, all three movements played by Timothy Hutchins, Neil Gripp, and Jennifer Swartz on the new Classical FM. You are listening to A Little Night Music. I'm Kathleen Kadzioka. When we return, tonight's pick from the Kadzioka Collection, right after this.
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Musica Antiqua Cologne with the music of Marc-Antoine Charpentier, his air for trumpets, woodwinds, and strings on the New Classical FM. You're listening to A Little Night Music, where it is time for tonight's pick from the Cagioca Collection. This is where I draw from particular favorite composers, performers, repertoire. Now, at various points, I've been compelled by music from the medieval era, dating back to Gregorian chant and moving a bit forward a couple of centuries to a particular kind of polyphony, when you bring in more voices than just one and the way that they move. It's so different from our conventional sense or language of harmony nowadays. We're going to sample some of this style of music. This is from the 13th century. It's from a Worcester Lady Mass. Now, this is music from Worcester, England. A Lady Mass because it was associated with the Assumption of the Blessed Virgin. This is the Gloria, sung by Trio Medievale.

0: Valérie Low on harp with Les Violons du Roi, music by François-Adrien Boieldieu, the rondo from his harp concerto in C. And before that, tonight's pick from the Cagioca collection, Trio Medieval, with the Gloria from a Worcester Lady Mass, just reveling in some medieval music tonight. You're listening to A Little Night Music. When we return, Luciano Berio and his water piano, or Wasserklavier, after this.
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Hélène Grimaud from her album called Water. That was music by Luciano Berio, Wasserklavier, or water keyboard. And that brings us to the end of this edition of A Little Night Music. I'm Kathleen Kadjioka. Thank you so much for joining me. Stay with us now as we move forward into the night with Nocturne, hosted by Marilyn Lightstone, right here on the New Classical FM. Beautiful music for a crazy world.

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I'm Marilyn Lightstone, your host here at Nocturne from the New Classical 96.3 FM. And I'm so happy to begin our time together this evening with something that is sure to fill you with delight. My heart ever faithful, the cantata number 68 of the great Johann Sebastian Bach. A piano rendition in this case by Piers Lane.

sublime. Edward Higginbottom conducted the magnificent choir of New College, Oxford. Opus 11 from the Cantique de Jean Racine by Gabriel Fauré. Preceded by the CBC Radio Orchestra, conducted by Mario Bernardi. The Andante movement from Franz Schubert's Symphony No. 6 in C major. The Little Symphony. First up tonight, pianist Piers Lane with dear Johann Sebastian Bach's Cantata No. 68, My Heart Ever Faithful. A lovely phrase. In case there might be a straggler or two who just tuned in, I'm Marilyn Lightstone, and I thank you so much for choosing Nocturne from the New Classical 96.3 FM. Sa'adi was a 13th century poet of Shiraz in Persia, and he wrote this. A drop of rain dripping from the clouds felt ashamed when it saw the vastness of the sea. Where there is a sea, what am I? If it is there, then I am nowhere. When it saw itself with humility, an oyster adopted it and nourished it with heart. Fate carried on its work to such an extent that it became a celebrated pearl, befitting a king. It attained sublimeness when it humbled itself. Knocking at the door of non-existence, it became existent. Let's have a little Chopin. Jane Coop will be playing for us the Tristesse, Opus 10, No. 3, from his Étude in E major.

The Adagio from Joaquin Rodrigo's Concierto d'Aranjuez. Isabel Moretti, harp. Edmond Colomer conducting the Real Orquestra Sinfónica de Sevilla, which followed Emil von Sauer's Piano Concerto No. 1 in E minor, the Cavatina. Stephen Huff at the piano, the City of Birmingham Symphony, led by Lawrence Foster. Heading up the set, some Chopin. Jane Coop's wonderful rendering of the Tristesse, the Sadness, from Chopin's Etude in E Major. Should you ever have the need/desire to be in touch with me, my email address is mlightstone@classical963fm.com. Here's a little something from that superb American poet, Billy Collins. Whatever makes you stay, I hate to think of that morning when I will awake to find you gone, heading towards the open sea, dragging the cables that bound us together, leaving me with nothing more to say. But don't get me wrong. It's not that I cannot live without you, cannot sit under an ordinary green tree with no desire to reach for the pen in my pocket, or lie contented on a couch all day, one hand over my mouth. It's not like I have a crush on you. And instead of writing my 5-paragraph essay, I am sailing paper airplanes across the room at you. It's not that I can't wait for the lunch bell to see your face again. It's not like that. Not exactly. Here are Yuli Turovsky and I Musici de Montréal, the Adagio from Luigi Boccherini's Cello Concerto in B-flat, G482. Take it away, Yuli.

0: What a team. Violinist Anne-Sophie Mutter, cellist Lynn Harrell, with André Previn at the piano. Wow. The Andante con moto tranquillo from the Piano Trio No. 1 in D minor of Felix Mendelssohn, which followed Yuli Turovsky and his I Musici de Montréal, Luigi Boccherini's cello concerto in B-flat, G482, the Adagio. This poem is by revolutionary-era Russian poet Anna Akhmatova, whose work addresses a variety of themes, including time and memory, the fate of creative women, and the difficulties of living and writing in the shadow of Stalinism. Black and curling separation I share equally with you. Why weep? Give me your hand. Promise me you will come again. You and I are like high mountains, and we can't move closer. Just send me word at midnight sometime through the stars. Wow. Again. We're approaching our nightly break time here at Nocturne from the New Classical 96.3 FM. So do stay tuned. We've got another full hour of your classical favorites just waiting on the other side of midnight. Beethoven and Satie and two Max Brooks. A veritable cornucopia.
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gear for hour number two of our show. Yep, another whole hour of your favorite music for relaxing and romancing. Here are three haiku by three great masters, Yoso, Busson, and Shirao. All three of them are about moonlight. A stray cat running off under the eaves, the winter moon. In the icy moonlight, small stones crunch underfoot. A moonlight night. The sticks of the wicker fish trap, their shadows are uneven. Here's the Modere from Maurice Ravel's piano trio in A minor, Pascal Roger, piano, Mie Kobayashi, violin, Yoko Hasegawa, cello.

As promised, Max Brook gave us an encore. That was the Adagio from his In Memoriam, Opus 65, the Gewandhaus Orchestra Leipzig, conducted naturalmente by Kurt Masur, and featuring Salvatore Accardo on violin. I'm Marilyn Lightstone, and I think you're a pal for sticking with me so late into the evening. Thank you, thank you. Here's a little poem called Midnight. It was written a long time ago in China. She says, "Hey, lover, if you come at midnight, don't knock on the back door, but grab a hen in the courtyard and pluck her feathers. When she squawks like a chick attacked by a skunk, I can run out in my underskirt to drive the wildcat away." A raunchy bunch, the ancient Chinese. Simon Tripcheski now, who will play The Snow is Dancing from Debussy's Children's Corner Suite.

Ludwig van Beethoven's Piano Concerto No. 3 in C minor, The Largo. Pianist Evgeny Kissin, accompanied by the London Symphony Orchestra, conducted by Colin Davis, which came right after The Snow is Dancing, performed by Simone Tripczewski from the Children's Corner Suite of Claude Debussy. Well, as you know, our programming for tonight here at Nocturne has come to its customary end. Do join me tomorrow night at 11 and whenever you can make it any night of the week. And should you feel motivated to do so, here's a suggestion. 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In fact, send it to everyone you know in that category. And if they don't already love you, they will after. Edwardian wit and philosopher George Bernard Shaw once said, "Nothing soothes me more after a long and maddening course of pianoforte recitals than to sit and have my teeth drilled." In the Still of the Night, coming up next on the New Classical 96.3 FM. Until we meet again, I'm Marilyn Lightstone.

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0: morning and welcome to Classical Mornings on the new Classical FM. I'm Jean Stillwell. It's Tuesday, June 2nd. We're making our way into June with summer just around the corner and plenty of beautiful music to start the day. And before we get to that music, here's Lisa Edwards with traffic and Jeremy Logan has the 6 o'clock news.
1: We've got problems on the go to start your Tuesday morning. The 400 northbound at Rutherford collision taking out a couple of right lanes. The ramp to Rutherford also a left lane blocked. And keep in mind, if you're on the 407 this morning, westbound approaching Highway 412, a collision blocking the left lane. A little bit of overnight construction still on the westbound 401 past Guelph line, a left lane blocked. The 410 northbound at Sandalwood right lane maintenance and the Sandalwood ramps to the northbound 410 also shut down. 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
2: Thank you, Lisa. And good morning. I'm Jeremy Logan with your 6 o'clock news on the new Classical FM. Where it is 6 o'clock right now. Mostly sunny for your Tuesday, June 2nd, with a high of 25 degrees. Right now, it is 11 degrees Celsius in Toronto. In the news, Donald Trump has signed a proclamation amending tariffs on copper, aluminum, and iron imports. The move by the U.S. president lowers tariffs on some steel and aluminum derivative products, including certain types of agricultural machinery and residential heating, air conditioning, and ventilation equipment, from 25% to 15%. The order also allows foreign companies to qualify for a 10% tariff if their capital equipment includes at least 85% U.S. steel or aluminum by weight. A statement from the White House says the order takes effect this coming Monday and will stay in place until the end of 2027 to spur near-term investments that will rebuild the nation's industrial base. Meantime, Canada-U.S. Trade Minister Dominic LeBlanc is set to travel to Washington today to meet with his American counterpart ahead of negotiations between Ottawa and the Trump administration on a mandatory review of the Canada-U.S.-Mexico agreement. A LeBlanc spokesperson says the minister will be joined by Chief Trade Negotiator Janice Charette for a meeting with U.S. Trade Representative Jameson Greer, who has suggested the Trump administration is unlikely to rubber stamp a renewal. Representatives of Canada and Mexico are preparing for lengthy negotiations. Now, reaction to Mark Carney's announcement on combating anti-Semitism in Canada. The Prime Minister was in Toronto last evening and spoke at Holy Blossom Temple Synagogue near Bathurst and Eglinton. He revealed the new National Unity Council will assess what's driving anti-Semitism in Canada and improve research and data collection on hate incidents. Noah Shack is the CEO of the Center for Israel and Jewish Affairs and says the Prime Minister is cognizant of a widespread issue.
3: His address was directed at all Canadians because this is not just a problem impacting my community. It's fundamentally tearing our society apart and threatening all of our safety.
2: But a Times of Israel opinion piece points out Carney defended the right of any Canadian anywhere to criticize any country on any subject, which means there will probably be more Israel bashing, suggesting Zionists and Jewish Canadians are in big trouble. A spike in anti-Semitic incidents follows the October 2023 attack by Hamas terrorists on Israel, which started the Israel-Hamas war. A Statistics Canada report in March says there was a 169% increase in hate crimes between 2018 and 2024. And hate crimes involving anti-Semitism nearly tripled in 24 to 920 reported incidents. If you missed this earlier, more than 53,000 postal workers have overwhelmingly ratified a tentative agreement with Canada Post, bringing an end to a two-year contract dispute that led to two national strikes and clearing the way for the Crown Corporation to move ahead with a massive restructuring. Members of the Canadian Union of Postal Workers Urban Bargaining Unit approved a deal 89% to 11%, while CUPW's Rural and Suburban Unit approved their deal 86% to 14% in voting which began April 20th and closed this past Sunday. in a bulletin to members, CUPW National President Jan Simpson, who had come out publicly against the deal, said the union needs to remain united as it pushes back against the Crown Corporation's restructuring, which was given the green light by the federal government in September. In a written statement, Canada Post CEO Doug Ettinger says the Crown Corporation will try to rebuild trust with its customers and said the restructuring will help them do that. On the world money markets, Asian shares were mixed today as renewed fighting threatened the U.S.-Iran ceasefire. European stocks are trending upward while U.S. futures are in the red. The Canadian dollar is trading at 72.2 cents U.S. In sports, Canada's men's soccer team beat Uzbekistan 2-0 in an international friendly held in Edmonton. Canada plays Ireland in a friendly in Montreal on Friday, ahead of their World Cup opener against Bosnia and Herzegovina a week later. The Toronto Blue Jays open a three-game set tonight in Atlanta against the red-hot Braves, who are atop the National League East with a 40-20 record. The Jays are 29-31 in third place in the American League East. And at the French Open Tennis Grand Slam, Canada's Félix Auger-Aliassime has advanced to the quarterfinals with a straight sets win over Toronto-born Chilean Alejandro Tabilo. He next faces Italy's Flavio Cobolli tomorrow. It is 6:05, taking a look at your Classical FM weather forecast, mostly sunny for your Tuesday, June 2nd, with a high of 25 degrees. Partly cloudy tonight with a low of 11. Tomorrow, mostly sunny and a high of 27. Currently, it is 12 degrees Celsius in Toronto, 11 in Cobourg, 9 degrees in Collingwood. I'm Jeremy Logan. 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

And that was Glenn Gould from his landmark 1955 recording of Bach's Goldberg Variations, ending with Variation 30, the Quod Libet. Bach concludes the Goldberg Variations with the Quod Libet, a brief, playful variation that feels almost like a homecoming, gently bringing this remarkable musical journey to its close. Think of it as Bach saying goodbye. Welcome back to Classical Mornings. I'm Jean Stillwell. Match the Mezzo coming up at 6:30. This morning, we're playing for a $100 Lottomax voucher. The Lottomax jackpot's an estimated $10 million, plus 10 prizes of $100,000 each. All you have to do is tell me the missing word in a familiar phrase, and you could be our winner. But first, it's time for your breakfast brew with Bach. And this morning's brew is a Costa Rica Brazilian blend, rich, smooth, warm, and comforting, with those chocolatey and nutty notes that make a great companion first thing in the morning. And alongside it, something equally comforting from J.S. Bach. A Siciliano is a gentle Baroque dance. It's a style known for its lilting rhythm and pastoral character. And this beautiful performance by Valerie Tryon unfolds with an easy grace and warmth that's a lovely way to ease into the day. J.S. Bach, Siciliano, Valerie Tryon at the piano.

0: The finale vivace from Carlos Baguer's Symphony No. 18 in B-flat major. We heard the London Mozart Players with Matthias Bamert conducting. It is 6:16 on Classical Mornings. I'm your host, Jean Stillwell. We've got music by Giacomo Meyerbeer coming up, Le Patineur, the skater, and a Redova from that, a lively lilting bohemian folk dance with the North German Radio Orchestra and Mikhail Jurovsky conducting.
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2: Couple of issues still on the go. First off, if you're on the 400 northbound at Rutherford, two right lanes blocked with a crash. The ramp to Rutherford, a left lane also blocked. We've got backups now from Langstaff. If you're on the 407 westbound approaching Highway 412 out the Whippy area, we have a collision in the left lane. A little bit of construction still. Westbound 401 past Guelph Line, left lane blocked. Auto Shack now with participating Rona Plus. 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I'm Lisa Edwards with traffic on the new Classical FM.
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Ballet music from Les Patineurs, Radova. Music by Giacomo Meyerbeer. It translates as The Skaters, and it's a lively, lilting bohemian folk dance with the North German Radio Orchestra, conducted by Mikhail Jurovsky. It's 6:29 on Classical Mornings. I'm your host, Jean Stillwell. It's time to play Match the Mezzo. We're going to take a caller during this piece by John Williams called Confluence from Memoirs of a Geisha with Yo-Yo Ma cellist, the studio orchestra, and John Williams conducting. The number to call is 416-507-9894.

0: beautiful movie music by John Williams. Of course it's John Williams. Confluence from Memoirs of a Geisha with Yo-Yo Ma cellist, the studio orchestra, all conducted by John Williams. It's 6:33 on Classical Mornings where we're playing Match the Mezzo. With us on the phone this morning is Lenka in Markham. Good morning, Lenka.
1: Hey, good morning, friends. What's going on?
0: Let's see. Well, we're about to play Match the Mezzo. That's what's going on. Are you all set to play?
1: I am all set to play.
0: Okay. The word to match this morning is lucky. Lucky blank. Please choose from one of these three options. Lucky break, lucky number, lucky charm. What do you think, Lenka?
1: Oh, you know what? First thing that came into my mind was lucky charm.
0: Lucky charm, you're right.
1: Yeah.
0: Well done. I don't have to figure out how we can smooth into the winner. You got it. Lucky charm. Bravo, bravo.
1: Lenka. Oh, that is amazing. Thank you so much.
0: This means that you've won a $100 Lotomax voucher. For four upcoming draws, you'll receive four Lotomax quick pick plays with five encore. Tonight's Lotomax jackpot's an estimated $10 million plus 10 $100,000 Lotomax prizes. What would you do if you won that money?
1: You know what? The first thing I do is I'd probably call my boss and just let him know that I'm retiring.
0: I like what you're thinking. I think that's great. That should be the priority right there, shouldn't it?
1: Absolutely. You know, it would be nice to, be able to sleep in once in a while.
0: I wouldn't know anything about that.
1: Yeah, that is true.
0: Lenka, thanks so much for calling in and playing. And have a great day.
1: Absolutely. You guys keep up the great work. I love listening to you guys.
0: Thank you very much. We love doing it. Bye.
1: All right. Take care.
0: You too.

From the classical era, music by Franz Schubert, Six Moments Musicaux, number 3, with the Allegro Moderato, with Radu Lupu at the piano. It's 6:37 on Classical Mornings. I'm your host, Jean Stillwell. 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And they'll even include free bowling at their 5-pin bowling alley. 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

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And now we're going to hear music by Antonin Dvorak, the scherzo section, the Furiante, from the Piano Quintet in A Major with Yevgeny Kissin, pianist, and the Emerson String Quartet.

0: Romantic music by Frédéric Chopin, waltz in C sharp minor, number 2, with Alice Sarah Ott at the piano. It's 6:46 on Classical Mornings. I'm your host, Jean Stillwell. We've got music by Ricardo Drigo coming up, the Serenade, with Philip Jochet, Czech violinist, and the Symphony Nova Scotia, conducted by Boris Brott. But first, we're going to turn to Lisa with a traffic update.
1: The 400 northbound at Rutherford, a crash in 2 right lanes now gone. The ramp to Rutherford now fully available. And the westbound 407 approaching Highway 412 in Whippy, that crash also completely clear. Finch east of Weston Road, down hydro wires to be aware of, and taking a look at any of the rest of our highways. Starting to wake up again, beautiful bright sunshine. Eastbound on the 401, some heavier delays. 427 on through Dixon Martin Grove, couple of delays off the 400 onto the eastbound 401 toward the Allen, the Don Valley, and the Gardner Expressway filling in as well. 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

0: Movie music by Eric Wolfgang Korngold from Robin Hood, Marion and Robin love theme, with Itzhak Perlman, the sweet sound of his violin, with the Boston Pops and John Williams conducting. And now we're going to turn to Lisa with traffic, and Jeremy Logan has the 7 o'clock news.
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2: Collision-free so far this morning along major highways, but we do still find some heavier slowdowns now. Eastbound on the 401 from Dixie through the 427. We've got slowdowns as you continue on beyond the 400 now through the Allen. While the westbound 401 also finding your Scarborough delays fairly typical. The DVP south of the 401 through Eglinton. Couple of extra brake lights in eastbound on the Gardiner Expressway. Busy from Park Lawn through Parkside. Couple of delays through Spadina. 410. We've got some delays now continuing out of the Brampton area. Again, just a reminder, downed hydro wires, Finch east of Weston Road. 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
3: Thank you, Lisa. And good morning. I'm Jeremy Logan with your 7 o'clock news on the new Classical FM. We're at 7 o'clock right now. Mostly sunshine for your Tuesday, June 2nd, with a high of 25 degrees. Right now, it is 13 degrees Celsius in Toronto. In the news, Canada's Prime Minister is acknowledging Canada is failing Jewish citizens terrorized by the dangerous scourge of anti-Semitism. Mark Carney told more than 150 people at Holy Blossom Temple Synagogue near Bathurst and Eglinton last evening, a new advisory council will include reassessing the nature, scale, and drivers of anti-Semitism, including on campuses, in workplaces, and online spaces. Carney explained the council will examine federal policies, workplaces, public safety programs, and community initiatives to ensure they are aligned with protecting Jewish Canadians and confronting hate. The council will improve research and collection of data on hate incidents and measure federal initiatives' impact, including investments in education and community safety. Federal Conservative Deputy Leader Melissa Lantzman, who is the MP for Thornhill, told Fight Back with Libby Znaimer on our sister station Zoomer Radio, it is ironic that the Carney Liberals are trying to fix this crisis.
4: The Liberal government has stoked this. They have funded this. They have willfully ignored it. And in some cases, they have participated in it. The harassment outside of synagogues, on campuses, in public schools, Jewish-owned businesses, the list goes on. And it's been documented for years. And it's largely been met with platitudes and words and zero action.
3: Shortly before Mark Carney spoke, Toronto Police announced charges against 5 more people aged between 19 and 48 for allegedly promoting hatred toward the Jewish community during a march protest at an intersection north of Holy Blossom Temple. In February, the Carney Liberals dropped standalone federal envoys to combat Islamophobia and anti-Semitism. Members of a Senate committee studying anti-Semitism in April called for Carney to restore the anti-Semitism envoy. Now to Ukraine, where Russian forces launched hundreds of drones and dozens of missiles against Kyiv and other Ukrainian cities overnight, killing at least 14 civilians and wounding more than 100 others. Some people were trapped under the rubble of apartment buildings, including a 3-year-old child whose body was pulled out by emergency crews in the central Ukrainian city of Dnipro. Residents of the capital had been on edge for days after Russia warned a massive aerial attack was coming and warned foreign diplomats to leave the Ukrainian capital. The Russian strategy seeks to take advantage of Ukraine's shortage of U.S.-made Patriot air defense missiles, with international stocks depleted by the Iran war. In entertainment news, fans of movie star Marilyn Monroe held a 100th birthday celebration on June 1st for the iconic star in Hollywood. They gathered in front of her historic handprints and footprints outside the TCL Chinese Theater. Reporter Chuck Sievertson with the story.
5: Happy birthday.
2: day.
5: A Marilyn Monroe impersonator at what used to be Grauman's Chinese Theater. Local Los Angeles actor Maya Akra.
6: I'm just owning the woman I am, and I think she did that for us.
5: Marilyn impersonator Jessica Sugar Kuiper.
6: She had a rough life, and to come up from that, and then one day put her handprints in the cement at Grauman's.
5: Monroe's cement impression showing wear from generations of tourists pressing their hands into hers.
3: Chuck Sievertson reporting. The MZTV Museum of Television, right here at the Zoomerplex, has an iconic piece of Marilyn Monroe history on display, her 1957 Magnavox black and white television. And later this morning, Classical Mornings speaks with the writer and director of American Devotion, which takes us back to 1956 to the Connecticut farmhouse shared by Marilyn Monroe and her celebrated playwright husband, Arthur Miller. On the global money markets, Asian shares were mixed to end trading today. European stocks are in the green, while U.S. futures are trending downward. The Canadian dollar is trading at 72.1 cents U.S. In sports, the Toronto Blue Jays visit the NL East leading Atlanta Braves for three games starting tonight. Right-hander Kevin Gausman starts for the Jays, who've lost two in a row. Jonathan Osorio scored in the 58th minute, and Jaden Nelson added a goal as Canada defeated Uzbekistan 2-0 in a men's international soccer friendly in Edmonton. Canada plays Ireland in a pre-World Cup friendly in Montreal on Friday. And at the French Open Tennis Grand Slam, Canada's Félix Auger-Aliassime plays in the quarterfinals of men's singles tomorrow when he faces Italy's Flavio Cobolli. Félix is the first Canadian to reach the final eight at all four Grand Slam tournaments. And on the cusp of her Zoomer years, Serena Williams is returning to professional tennis at the age of 44 after nearly 4 years away. It has been announced by the WTA Tour, the 23-time Grand Slam singles champion has accepted a wildcard invitation to play doubles at the upcoming Queen's Club Grass Court tournament. It is 7:06, taking a look at your Classical FM weather forecast. Mostly sunny for your Tuesday, June 2nd, a high of 25 degrees. Partly cloudy tonight with a low of 11. And tomorrow, mostly sunny, a high of 27. Currently, it is 13 degrees Celsius in Toronto, 10 in Cobourg, 9 degrees in Collingwood. I'm Jeremy Logan. 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

A fantastic performance there by Marc-André Amena with Franz Liszt's Waldesrauschen, or Forest Murmurs, one of Liszt's concert etudes. It evokes the sounds and movement of the forest with those rippling textures and remarkable delicacy, alongside the virtuosity. In Marc-André Amena's hands, it's both dazzling and atmospheric. Welcome to the second hour of Classical Mornings on the new Classical FM. I'm Jean Stillwell. Coming up at 7:30, it's the Quiz of the Bumblebee. 10 rapid-fire skill testing questions in 1 minute. Just for calling in and playing, you'll receive a Classical FM coffee mug. Get 5 or more correct, and we'll get you 2 mugs. And this morning's questions are a mix of definitions, true or false, and general knowledge. So get ready to put your thinking cap on. But first, from François Couperin, Les Barricades Mystérieuses, The Mysterious Barricades. No one knows exactly why Couperin meant by the title what he meant, but the music itself is graceful, elegant, and quietly captivating. Here's Miloš on the guitar.

0: Guitarist Milos playing Couperin's Les Barricades Mystérieuses. It's 7:16 on Classical Mornings. I'm your host, Jean Stillwell. We've got music by Fanny Mendelssohn coming up from the five leader, the third one, entitled Abendbild, or Evening's Picture, with Emmanuel Parot, flautist, and Eric Lesage at the piano. But first, we're going to turn to Lisa with traffic.
1: The westbound 401 past Brock Street in Whitby. We've got a crash cleanup in the left lane, again, leaving for heavier delays behind it. Also, keep in mind new issues on the Toronto-bound QEW on the upside of the Burlington Skyway. A couple of right lanes are blocked with a stall. Moving out this morning on the DVP and the Gardiner Expressway, heavier delays traveling into the downtown. And Finch east of Weston Road, we've got downed hydro wires. 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

Fanny Mendelssohn's Abendbild, Evening Picture, which I was thinking it felt like it would be a nice song for the morning as well. So there you go, from her five leader, with Emmanuel Parod, flautist, and Eric Lesage at the piano. 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That would be in a couple of days, to June 23rd. 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

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And now we're going to turn to music by Beethoven, the Symphony No. 4 in B-flat major, the second movement, Yo-Yo Ma's the cellist, with Emmanuel Ax at the piano and Leonidis Kavakos, violinist.

Beethoven's Symphony No. 4 in B-flat major. We have the second movement with fabulous musicians, Yo-Yo Ma cellist, Emmanuel Ax at the piano, and Leonidas Kavakos, violinist. It's 7:29 on Classical Mornings, and that means it is time to take a caller to play the Quiz of the Bumblebee. 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

0: Movie music by Canadian composer Howard Shore. Old friends from the movie The Hobbit with the London Philharmonic Orchestra and Howard Shore conducting. It's 7:35 on Classical Mornings. I'm your host, Jean Stillwell, where we are playing the Quiz of the Bumblebee. With us on the phone this morning is Shelley in Toronto. Good morning, Shelley.
1: Good morning, Jean.
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0: Really? That's fantastic. Thank you so much for doing so. Have you got a nice day planned?
1: Yeah.
0: Good. Excellent.
1: Beautiful day.
0: It is a beautiful day. Are you all set to play the Quiz of the Bumblebee?
1: I hope so.
0: Oh, that's all you can do. It's just fun, you know. Anyway, here we go. Number one, something described as serrated is notched or toothed on the edge. True or false?
1: Sorry, I repeat that.
0: Yes. Something described as serrated is notched or toothed on the edge.
1: Toothed.
0: Yep.
1: Toothed.
0: Number two, is a waltz usually in three beats or four?
1: Three.
0: Does a usurper infringe upon the rights or positions of another?
1: Yes.
0: Does infirm mean feeble or frenetic?
1: Feeble.
0: What does stupefy mean? To astound or stun?
1: To stun.
0: Number six, is another word for collude conspire? Yes or no?
1: Yes.
0: Does beseech mean to tarnish or implore?
1: I'm sorry, what was the first word?
0: Does beseech mean to tarnish or implore?
1: Implore.
0: Yes. So what we've got here is 6 out of 7. The one that you didn't get? Yes, bravo indeed. What does stupefy mean? To astound or stun? Astound. You stupefied me. So well done, Shelley. You've got 2 mugs. Congratulations. And
1: Thank you.
0: Yeah, have a great day and feel good about yourself, boy. Congratulations.
1: I always feel better listening to your show.
0: I'm so glad. We always feel better when we do it.
1: Okay.
0: Thanks.
1: Keep it up.
0: Thank you very much, Shelley. Bye.
1: Thank you. Bye.

0: A lovely, intimate version of Moon River from Breakfast at Tiffany's by Henry Mancini, played on the guitar by Plinio Fernandez, a guitarist. And before that, Claire Lune, what a lovely matching there. From Debussy's Suite Bergamasque with Albrecht Meyer Oboist, the Academy of St. Martin in the Fields, conducted by Matthias Monius. It's 7:46 on Classical Mornings. I'm your host, Jean Stillwell. We've got some Tchaikovsky coming up, the waltz from Sleeping Beauty with the Vienna Philharmonic conducted by Herbert von Karajan. But first, we're going to have a traffic update from Lisa.
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2: The 427 southbound of the 401, we've got a crash blocking the right lane. We're also looking at issues now on the southbound 427 Express approaching Bernathorpe. We've got a right lane collision moving out this morning on the eastbound 401 just past Guelph Line. Reports of problems. I'll do some digging, find out what lanes are blocked and let you know in the next hit. But we do have some heavier delays through that stretch. And the QAW Toronto Pound on the upside of the Burlington Skyway. We've got a stalled vehicle in the left lane. Finch east of Weston Road. 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I'm Lisa Edwards with traffic on the New Classical FM.
3: 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Knighted in 1904, this son of a piano tuner was the pride of England and the first legacy composer to come out of that country since the death of Henry Purcell back in 1695. 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

0: Movie music by John Barry. Dances with Wolves, John Dunbar theme. Just gorgeous music. And John Maucheri was conducting the Hollywood Bowl Orchestra. And now we're going to turn to Lisa with traffic, and Jeremy Logan has the 8 o'clock news.
1: Couple of issues to keep in mind. First, now on the Gardner Expressway, westbound at Jamison, we've got a crash blocking the right lane, beginning to see heavier delays in approach. And the southbound 427 at the 401, a crash blocking the right lane. Eastbound 401 past Guelph Line, still a crash reported again. MTO have nothing confirmed just yet. We're waiting on that. Once I find some more information out, I will let you know. And again, to runabout on the QAW on the upside of the Burlington Skyway at left lane stall. 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
2: Thank you, Lisa. And good morning. I'm Jeremy Logan with your 8 o'clock news on the New Classical FM, where it is 8 o'clock right now. Lots of sunshine for your Tuesday, June 2nd, with a high of 25 degrees. Right now it is 16 degrees Celsius in Toronto. In the news, Donald Trump has signed a proclamation amending tariffs on copper, aluminum, and iron imports. The move by the U.S. president lowers tariffs on some steel and aluminum derivative products, including certain types of agricultural machinery and residential heating, air conditioning, and ventilation equipment, from 25% to 15%. The order also allows foreign companies to qualify for a 10% tariff if their capital equipment includes at least 85% U.S. steel or aluminum by weight. A statement from the White House says the order takes effect this coming Monday and will stay in place until the end of 2027 to spur near-term investments that will rebuild the nation's industrial base. Meantime, Canada-U.S. Trade Minister Dominic LeBlanc is set to travel to Washington today to meet with his American counterpart ahead of negotiations between Ottawa and the Trump administration on a mandatory review of the Canada-U.S.-Mexico agreement. A LeBlanc spokesperson says the minister will be joined by Chief Trade Negotiator Janice Charette for a meeting with U.S. Trade Representative Jameson Greer, who has suggested the Trump administration is unlikely to rubber stamp a renewal. Representatives of Canada and Mexico are preparing for lengthy negotiations. Now, reaction to Mark Carney's announcement on combating anti-Semitism in Canada. The Prime Minister was in Toronto last evening and spoke at Holy Blossom Temple Synagogue near Bathurst and Eglinton. He revealed the new National Unity Council will assess what's driving anti-Semitism in Canada and improve research and data collection on hate incidents. Noah Shack is the CEO of the Center for Israel and Jewish Affairs and says the Prime Minister is cognizant of a widespread issue.
3: His address was directed at all Canadians because this is not just a problem impacting my community. It's fundamentally tearing our society apart and threatening all of our safety.
2: But a Times of Israel opinion piece points out Carney defended the right of any Canadian anywhere to criticize any country on any subject, which means there will probably be more Israel bashing, suggesting Zionists and Jewish Canadians are in big trouble. A spike in anti-Semitism incidents follows the October 2023 attacks by Hamas terrorists on Israel, which started the Israel-Hamas war. A Statistics Canada report in March says there was a 169% increase in hate crimes between 2018 and 2024, and hate crimes involving anti-Semitism nearly tripled in 2024 to 920 reported incidents. Well, the Pride flag is now flying at Toronto City Hall and all civic centers, with Pride Month underway. This year marks the 25th anniversary of a defining milestone in Toronto's history when faith leaders officiated same-sex marriages at a time when marriage equality was not yet recognized under provincial law. One of those faith leaders is Reverend Dr. Sherry DeNovo, who is a regular panelist on our sister station, Zoomer Radio's Fight Back with Libby Znaimer, and has been presented by the mayor with a key to the city in a ceremony held during yesterday's flag raising. She has been acknowledged among a group of other faith leaders whose bravery helped secure marriage equality, as well as to those who continue to champion inclusion and human rights across Toronto. On the world money markets, Asian shares were mixed today as renewed fighting threatened the U.S.-Iran ceasefire. European stocks are trending upward while U.S. futures are mostly in the red. The Canadian dollar is trading at 72.1 cents U.S. In sports, Canada's men's soccer team beat Uzbekistan 2-0 in an international friendly held in Edmonton. Canada plays Ireland in a friendly in Montreal on Friday ahead of their World Cup opener against Bosnia and Herzegovina a week later. The Toronto Blue Jays open a three-game set tonight in Atlanta against the Braves. And at the French Open Tennis Grand Slam, Canada's own Félix Auger-Aliassime has advanced to the quarterfinals with a straight sets win over Toronto-born Chilean Alejandro Tabilo. He next faces Italy's Flavio Cobolli. And Canadian doubles specialist Gabby Dabrowski continues her run in both women's and mixed doubles. And the best of seven Stanley Cup final begins tonight with the Carolina Hurricanes against Mitch Marner and the Vegas Golden Knights in Raleigh. The Hurricanes eliminated the Montreal Canadiens in five games in the Eastern Conference final, while the Golden Knights swept the Colorado Avalanche in the West. It is 8:05, taking a look at your Classical FM weather forecast. It'll be mostly sunshine for your Tuesday, June 2nd, with a high of 25 degrees. Partly cloudy tonight with a low of 11, and tomorrow, mostly sunny, a high of 27. Currently it is 16 degrees Celsius in Toronto, 13 in Cobourg, 11 degrees in Collingwood. I'm Jeremy Logan. 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

And that was Ronald Binge's Elizabethan Serenade with the New London Orchestra, conducted by Ronald Corp. One of Ronald Binge's most beloved pieces, Elizabethan Serenade isn't actually from the Elizabethan era at all. It was written in the 20th century, and it captures an idealized English elegance and charm and has remained a favorite with audiences for decades. Welcome to the third hour of Classical Mornings on the New Classical FM. I'm your host, Jean Stillwell. Coming up at 8:30, it's the Arts Update, with a few events and exhibitions to tell you about from around the city and beyond. But first, we're marking the birthday of Edward Elgar, born on this day in 1857. Elgar is best known for his orchestral music, including the Enigma Variations, the Pomp and Circumstance Marches, and his two symphonies. He had a remarkable gift for melody, and even in his smaller works, that warm, unmistakably English voice comes through. We're about to hear the opening movement of his Serenade for Strings, marked Allegro Piacevole. It means pleasantly lively, and the music has an easy grace and lyrical warmth that makes it one of Elgar's most enduringly popular works. Edward Elgar's Serenade for Strings, the Allegro Piacevole with the Philharmonia Orchestra, conducted by Sir Andrew Davis.

0: Edward Elgar's birthday was on this day in 1857. That was his piece, Serenade for Strings, the Allegro Piacevole section, with the Philharmonia Orchestra, conducted by Sir Andrew Davis. It's 8:14, and we are going to turn to Lisa with traffic.
1: The westbound 401 collector is approaching Kennedy Road. Two left lanes blocked with a crash. Again, expecting these heavier delays through Nielsen. Stay in the express if you can. Also keep in mind, eastbound 401 past Guelph line crash still reported. No further updates. Again, I'm keeping an eye out there for you. Gardner westbound at Jameson, right lane collision. 427 southbound at the 401 right lane problems. In Toronto bound on the QE on the upside of the Burlington Skyway. A left lane stall. During the FIFA World Cup, traffic downtown will be heavy. Skip the stress by taking transit, traveling off-peak, and checking routes in advance. A message from the City of Toronto. I'm Lisa Edwards with traffic on the new Classical FM.
0: It's 8:15 on Classical Mornings. I'm your host, Jean Stillwell. And with us on the phone right now is Tom Mihalik from Tom's Place. Good morning, Tom.
2: Jean, good morning. So great to be on the show
0: with you. Nice to have you.
2: Thank you, very kind. You know, we live in a world... A world that, you know, can be difficult at times.
0: Sure.
2: But there's nothing better than being able to pick up the phone, call this wonderful station where they play the best possible music.
0: Aww.
2: And reach the wonderful customers that listen.
0: Yes.
2: When you listen to the classical station, it's a different world. It's an old world. It's charming. You know, people come into my store and they're maybe 20, 25 years old,
0: mm-hmm.
2: and they're looking for their first suit or their first sport jacket. And they tell me that they listened to this great station while they were going to high school
0: yeah.
2: with their parents.
0: Nice.
2: And they need a suit now. So they showed up. Everybody listens to the station. We're blessed.
0: Uh-huh.
2: And I understand and I know that the music that you're used to listening to this station, and when I sing happy birthday, suit sale
0: oh,
2: to
0: dear.
2: Me.
0: Yeah, right, Tom.
2: You say to yourself, what is Tom doing? Why is he doing that? Why is he doing that? Because it comes from my heart.
0: Uh-huh.
2: And happy birthday suit sale to me means a lot. We celebrate my birthday usually for a month with a sale.
0: Yes.
2: Well, we have trousers on the main floor for $70 each, sport jackets starting at $170, and suits starting at $170. So please, happy birthday, suit sale to me.
0: Exactly, exactly, Tom. Thanks so much. And you know the great thing about Tom, ladies and gentlemen, is that he has a sense of humor. It is his birthday month. June is the birthday month. And they celebrate all month. Tom's turning 70 on June 7th. His sister Annette, her birthday is on June 9th. And Tommy Jr., his son, on the 13th. Add Father's Day and Canada Day, and it's a month-long party. 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He's going to suit you.
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Wonderful Spanish music there by Enrique Granados, the 12 Danzas Españolas Andalusia with Angela Hewitt at the piano. The New Classical FM has your tickets to Cirque du Soleil Lucia. The show opens June 18th to August 30th at the Big Top at 2150 Lakeshore Boulevard West. The colorful show is set in make-believe classical and contemporary Mexico and features stunning visual surprises and breathtaking acrobatic performances. Lucia takes you to urban locations like an old movie set and dance hall to a beach and a barren desert. To enter, go to classicalfm.ca now for your chance to be there as Cirque du Soleil Lucia comes to Toronto. And now we're going to have music by Pablo de Sarasate, the Spanish dances, playera, which means players and dances in the Spanish dance, with Milana Czerniawska at the piano and Julia Fischer, violinist.

Beautiful playing on the harp there by Lavinia Meyer, and she was playing Alexandra Storlitsky's Pluto. It's 8:33 on Classical Mornings, and it is time for the Arts Update. Now, with June underway, Toronto's summer arts and festival season is beginning to take shape. Among the highlights this week, The Taste of North York returns to Mel Lastman Square with 3 days of food, entertainment, and a celebration of the city's diverse culinary traditions. And if you're looking to enjoy some music outdoors, several free concert series are back for the season, including Arts in the Parks, Willowdale Concerts in the Park, and Music in St. James Park. It's also the start of farmers market season, with markets opening across the city, including Scarborough, Weston Village, and the Courtyard Farmers Market, offering fresh local produce and a chance to support local growers throughout the summer. A reminder, too, that June is National Indigenous History Month, and the Canada Council for the Arts is highlighting Indigenous artists and cultural exchange through this month's Arctic Arts Summit. You can learn more about that at canadacouncil.ca. And now we're going to turn to music by Camille Saint-Saëns, the Marche Scherzo, from the Symphony No. 1, with the Frankfurt Radio Symphony Orchestra and Elio Imbal conducting.

0: wonderful guitar quintet, the number 6 by Luigi Boccherini. It's called Allegro con Viva Città, with Pepe Romero, guitarist, and the Academy Chamber Ensemble. It's 8:45 on Classical Mornings. I'm your host, Jean Stillwell. We've got some Mozart coming up from the Solemn Vespers, Laudate Dominum, with Joshua Bell, violinist, and the Orchestra of St. Luke's, conducted by Michael Stern. But first, we're going to turn to Lisa with a traffic update.
1: The westbound 401 collector is approaching Kennedy Road. Two left lanes remain blocked. We've got a collision cleanup still ongoing. The delay now just past Nielsen. You want to stay in the express to maybe save yourself a few minutes. Keep it in mind as well. Eastbound 401 past Guelph Line, that collision cleanup still sitting off the left shoulder. Making your way out this morning on the Don Valley and the Gardner Expressway. Again, heavier delays now traveling into the downtown. Eastbound on the QEW, busier this morning from Mississauga Road through Cawthron Dixie and Steeles at Dufferin, still a collision cleanup. During the FIFA World Cup, traffic downtown will be heavy. Skip the stress by taking transit, traveling off-peak, and checking routes in advance. A message from the City of Toronto. I'm Lisa Edwards with traffic on the New Classical FM.
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0: Great music there by Swedish composer Ludwig Göransson. The Mandalorian main theme from that series, the original soundtrack. And now we're going to turn to Lisa with traffic, and Jeremy Logan has the 9 o'clock news.
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2: The westbound 401 collector problems approaching Kennedy Road have cleared from those two left lanes, but still going to find heavier delays coming through Scarborough, so give yourself that extra time this morning. Eastbound 401 past Guelph Line, a crash off the left shoulder, still a visual distraction. Eastbound 401 collectors at the 400, center lane issues, and Toronto bound QE on the downside of the Burlington Skyway, a stalled vehicle in the right lane, steals at Dufferin, problems to keep in mind. 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
3: Thank you, Lisa. And good morning. I'm Jeremy Logan with your 9 o'clock news on the new Classical FM. Where it is 9 o'clock right now. Mostly sunshine for your Tuesday, June 2nd, with a high of 25 degrees. Right now, it is 18 degrees Celsius in Toronto. In the news, Canada's Prime Minister is acknowledging Canada is failing Jewish citizens terrorized by the dangerous scourge of anti-Semitism. Mark Carney told more than 150 people at Holy Blossom Temple Synagogue near Bathurst and Eglinton last evening, a new advisory council will include reassessing the nature, scale, and drivers of anti-Semitism, including on campuses, in workplaces, and online spaces. Carney explained the council will examine federal policies, workplaces, public safety programs, and community initiatives to ensure they are aligned with protecting Jewish Canadians and confronting hate. The council will improve research and collection of data on hate incidents and measure federal initiatives' impact, including investments in education and community safety. Federal Conservative Deputy Leader Melissa Lantzman, who is the MP for Thornhill, told Fight Back with Libby Znaimer on our sister station Zoomer Radio, it is ironic that the Carney Liberals are trying to fix this crisis.
4: The Liberal government has stoked this. They have funded this. They have willfully ignored it. And in some cases, they have participated in it. The harassment outside of synagogues, on campuses, in public schools, Jewish-owned businesses, the list goes on. And it's been documented for years. And it's largely been met with platitudes and words and zero action.
3: Shortly before Mark Carney spoke, Toronto police announced charges against five more people aged between 19 and 48 for allegedly promoting hatred toward the Jewish community during a march protest at an intersection north of Holy Blossom Temple. In February, the Carney Liberals dropped standalone federal envoys to combat Islamophobia and anti-Semitism. Members of a Senate committee studying anti-Semitism in April called for Carney to restore the anti-Semitism envoy. Now to Ukraine, where Russian forces launched hundreds of drones and dozens of missiles against Kyiv and other Ukrainian cities overnight, killing at least 18 civilians and wounding more than 100 others. Some people were trapped under the rubble of apartment buildings, including a 3-year-old child whose body was pulled out by emergency crews in the central Ukrainian city of Dnipro. Residents of the capital had been on edge for days after Russia warned a massive aerial attack was coming and warned foreign diplomats to leave the Ukrainian capital. The Russian strategy seeks to take advantage of Ukraine's shortage of U.S.-made Patriot air defense missiles, with international stocks depleted by the Iran war. U.S. Secretary of State Marco Rubio is set to face questions on Capitol Hill about the Trump administration's fragile and stalling diplomatic efforts around the world. The former Republican senator will appear for back-to-back hearings at Congress for the first time since the Iran war began at the end of February. There is expected to be a focus on the already unsteady ceasefire between Washington and Tehran, which has been further tested by back-and-forth attacks. And a day after Donald Trump said Israel and the Iran-backed Hezbollah terror organization had agreed to dial back their fighting, Israel drone strikes continue in southern Lebanon. On the cusp of her Zoomer years, the legendary Serena Williams is making a comeback after stepping away from professional tennis following the 2022 U.S. Open. The full story from reporter Sagar Magani.
4: The Liberal government has stoked this. They have funded this.
5: Serena Williams is returning to pro tennis after nearly 4 years away. Williams has not competed since the 2022 U.S. Open.
6: It's been a long time. I've been playing tennis my whole life.
5: At the time, she did not use the word retiring, but rather evolving.
6: Be a mom and explore a different version of Serena.
5: The WTA Tour says the now 44-year-old Williams will play doubles at next week's Queen's Club Grass Court tournament, which will raise speculation she also plans to compete on the grass at Wimbledon, where Williams won 7 of her 23 Grand Slam singles titles. Sagar Meghani, Washington.
3: On the global money markets, Asian shares were mixed to end trading today. European stocks are in the green, while U.S. futures are trending downward. The Canadian dollar is trading at 72.2 cents U.S. It is 9:05, taking a look at your classical FM weather forecast. Mostly sunshine for your Tuesday, June 2nd, with a high of 25 degrees. Partly cloudy tonight with a low of 11, and tomorrow mostly sunny, a high of 27. Currently, it is 18 degrees Celsius in Toronto, 16 in Cobourg, and 13 degrees in Collingwood. 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

I love that stuff. That was the Janoska Ensemble's imaginative take on Vivaldi's Spring Concerto, reworked as Dreaming Soul. This is a quartet of brothers from Bratislava. And what a joy it is to listen to what they do to classical music, and also very tasteful, and I bet they have a great time playing it. They're known for blending classical music with jazz, folk, and improvisation, and their arrangements often take familiar music in unexpected directions, as we just heard, whether it's your cup of tea or not. They certainly make you listen with fresh ears. Welcome to the final hour of Classical Mornings on the new Classical FM. I'm Jean Stillwell. Coming up at 9:20, our big piece marks the birthday of Edward Elgar, born on this day in 1857. More about that in just a bit. But first, we've got music by Max Bruch. From his eight pieces, we're going to hear the Allegro vivace ma non troppo. The marking means lively, but not too much. Full of energy, but without rushing ahead.

music by Max Bruch. The eight pieces we heard, the Allegro Vivace, ma non troppo. So fast and lively, but not too much, with the Amici Ensemble. It's 9:14 on Classical Mornings. I'm your host, Jean Stillwell. We've got music by Georges Bizet coming up, the Danse Bohémienne from the Carmen Suite No. 2 with the

0: Westbound 401 collectors past Nielsen. We've got a collision cleanup in the center lane. Again, seeing that heavier delay now from Morningside. The westbound 401 Express at Bayview, a right lane stall. Eastbound 401 past Guelph Line, shoulder issues still causing a visual delay. Eastbound 401 collectors past Highway 400, center lane stall. The 400 northbound at Highway 89, debris cleanup. We've got a left lane block for that crew. And again, if you are heading along in-town routes, Steeles at Dufferin, Kingston Road west of Morningside, and Bathurst at Davenport, we've got problems to watch for. 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

0: The Danse Bohémienne from Georges Bizet's Carmen Suite No. 2 with the Montreal Symphony Orchestra, conducted by Charles Dutoit. And let me tell you, when you're on stage and you've got to dance this, it's great to have a team of flamenco dancers all around you so they're doing the hard work. And all you have to do is do stuff with your arms. It's just great. The Carmen Suite No. 2, wonderful, wonderful opera. It is, 9:24 on Classical Mornings. I'm your host, Jean Stillwell. We've got... we don't have more music at this time. I want to tell you about my guest this morning. She is playwright and producer Franca Miraglia. Her new play, American Devotion, is receiving its world premiere at Crow's Theatre. Set in 1957, it imagines an evening shared by Marilyn Monroe, Arthur Miller, and Norman Mailer at a time when McCarthyism was casting a long shadow over American culture. Franca, welcome.
1: Thank you, Jean. I'm so thrilled to be here.
0: We're thrilled to have you. And this year marks the 100th anniversary of Marilyn Monroe's birth. And why do you think Marilyn Monroe continues to fascinate us all these years?
1: Well, and it is amazing that our play happens to be doing the world premiere in the same month that everybody's celebrating. And these celebrations are around the world. I mean, there's museums that are dedicating exhibits. There's huge events. And so... Marilyn Monroe, I think we have to start with the obvious. She was a stunningly beautiful woman, but she also was responsible for some of the biggest film hits, Some Like It Hot, How to Marry a Millionaire, Gentlemen Prefer Blondes. These were mega blockbusters of the time.
0: Sure.
1: And then you've also got this frailty in terms of how she's able to act in a way that casts this... frailty that I think people were just naturally drawn to. And then you've got the story of her life, that she was an orphan with her mother having been institutionalized and that she went from foster home to foster home. And the fact that a little girl who had been abandoned somehow managed to become this worldwide phenomena that was received around the world by glowing fans is just unbelievable. And of course, sadly, her ending, you know, has a lot of mystery still involved.
0: Yes.
1: And a lot of sadness involved. And so I think all those things wrap up together to make her this phenomenon.
0: Mm-hmm. And that story of going from rags to riches is always something that's captivating.
1: Yes, for
0: How
1: sure.
0: did she do it?
1: Yes,
0: no.
1: Yes.
0: American Devotion brings together three remarkable figures, as I've mentioned, Marilyn Monroe, Arthur Miller, and Norman Mailer. So what first drew you to these three people, and why did you imagine them together in this particular moment in history?
1: Right. Well, this is a fictional evening. It never really happened.
0: Mm-hmm.
1: Norman Mailer spent a lot of his time coveting a meeting with Marilyn Monroe.
0: Okay.
1: And he let everybody know that he was desperate for a meeting with her. And in Arthur Miller's biography, Time Bends a Life, he specifically mentions that Norman Mailer wrote this very mean-spirited book about Marilyn after she had died without having ever met her. And he hypothesizes what would have happened if we had one day invited him to meet her as opposed to her publicity.
0: Yes.
1: And would he have been more kind and more generous of spirit in how he cast her?
0: Mm-hmm.
1: And so I started thinking, wow, I wonder what that evening would be like. And so I conjured up this evening where somehow Norman Mailer has wangled an invitation to their home. And of course, this is in the backdrop of Arthur Miller having just been called to testify in front of the McCarthy trials.
0: Mm-hmm.
1: And so you've got this really jacked up environment of pressure.
0: So you're telling us right away something about Norman Mailer too, aren't you?
1: Yes, for sure. I have a very distinct opinion about Norman Mailer's book that he wrote about Arthur, about Marilyn Monroe. And again, in Arthur Miller's biography, he says specifically that Norman Mailer wrote it to make a fast buck to pay for his many divorces.
0: Boy, oh boy, oh boy.
1: Yeah.
0: Now, the play takes place in 1957, with McCarthyism, as you've mentioned, still affecting artists, writers, and public figures. Lots of stress at the time.
1: Yes.
0: So what was it about that period, though, that you particularly wanted to explore?
1: Well, it's interesting because I actually wrote this play 12 years ago.
0: Right.
1: And at the time when I had sent it out, a lot of people were like, McCarthyism, that's just like not relevant anymore. And it doesn't really mean anything to anybody anymore. It's kind of like past history. Well, isn't that crazy that, you know, 12 years later, the Marilyn Monroe 100th anniversary and a version of fascism that I think we can all agree that we're seeing, not yes. just in the U.S., but in a lot of countries that have
0: worldwide.
1: Turned to strong
0: Absolutely.
1: Men, political figures, yes. has kind of had this resurgence. And so it just seemed like the perfect moment to get this play on stage. Awesome. And I'm almost kind of glad that 12 years ago, it didn't get done.
0: Yeah.
1: There were a lot of, you know, heartbreaking close calls at the time, but it's almost like fate made it happen now.
0: Mm-hmm, mm-hmm. So many people think they know Marilyn Monroe, particularly through all the things that one is able to read about her and her photographs and her films and popular culture. But as you researched and wrote the play, what surprised you particularly? You've mentioned some things now, but about her.
1: Yeah, I think it's the context of her relationship with Arthur Miller mm-hmm. that gives us a window into her as a, you know, in a more intimate fashion.
0: Uh-huh.
1: You know, how she existed and tried to survive in this marriage with, you know, at the time when they got together, they were dubbed the Beauty and the Brains.
0: Mm-hmm.
1: Which automatically casts her as the dumb blonde.
0: Mm-hmm.
1: And so I think railing against that, she was actually, you know, very well read. She really aspired to take her craft to a different level. And so people who diminished her and thought that she was just this blonde bimbo, I think, you know, underestimated her. And I think that's where the play really kind of hits the sweet spot
0: mm-hmm.
1: is I wanted to make sure that we saw a different view of who I think Marilyn was,
0: mm-hmm.
1: especially in the context of her relationship with Arthur Miller, but more importantly, how she deals with the Norman Mailers of this world.
0: That's going to be fascinating.
1: Yes.
0: But also, you know, it also doesn't portray Arthur Miller in a very good light either.
1: Well, listen, you know, men are complicated. Can I just say that? And my
0: Jeremy?
1: Husband's a great husband. I just want to go on record. My husband's a great husband, but men
0: years,
1: are complicated, you know? And I think that Arthur Miller probably realized himself that he was in over his head.
0: Oh.
1: That he wanted to have this love story. And unfortunately, you know, it wasn't to be.
0: Mm-hmm.
1: And so I think that's also the heartbreak of it. Misha Harding, by the way, plays Marilyn Monroe in American Devotion.
0: Mm-hmm.
1: And she is riveting. Holm Bradwell plays Arthur Miller. And the two of them together, the first reading we had, I bawled my eyes out.
0: Oh, fantastic. I can hardly wait.
1: Yeah, because the love story is so tragic and, you know, it's very heartbreaking.
0: Now, so without giving away too much, you describe Monroe as having plans of her own for
1: yes.
0: the evening.
1: Yes.
0: Now, in this, in some ways, your attempt to give Marilyn a stronger voice than history has often allowed her?
1: Yes. And I think that Marilyn, in her own way, in the context of the time, did have a strong voice. You know, when the studio tried to convince her to lie that it wasn't her on that red crush velvet posing naked, you know, the studio yes. wanted her to lie and say it wasn't her, but she was like, no, it was me. And people rallied and understood that right. when, you know, rent is due, a girl's got to do what a girl's got to do. So sure. there's lots of times throughout her life, she started her own production company. So there's lots of things that show that she was a feisty, fierce person and that that a lot of people underestimated her and that wasn't fair.
0: Now, I'm seeing a parallel here. I have to tell you this, Frank, although I'm very impressed to take it. You're talking, I'm hearing about you too in all this. You're feisty, you're courageous, you're strong after 12 years putting this play on. I mean, come on. And before becoming a playwright, you had a successful career in technology, public relations, and film. And you got a Master of Fine Arts in theater and began writing plays, 9 of them. Now, come on.
1: Well, that's very sweet. Thank you, Jean. And You know, it is a labor of love. Canadian theater, making original Canadian plays is challenging and hard. And I am also very thankful that I've had the chance to do as much as I have. Mm-hmm. So it's a blessing as well.
0: And when did you know that this was becoming a passion for you? I mean, when did that kernel begin?
1: Well, I'll tell you, when you wake up in the middle of the night and you can hear dialogue really distinctly about these characters that you've invented in other plays, you start writing it down and then you realize that these people deserve to be heard and these stories deserve to be told.
0: Mm. And what gave you the idea that you could do this?
1: You know what? I'm an Italian immigrant from a very small town in Italy. My parents left their hometown, left everybody they knew to give us a better life in Canada, a typical immigrant story. And so the idea that we would come and not honor their sacrifice by really investing in education and having professional careers was first and foremost my obligation to them. But then after I feel like I met my obligation to them, it allowed me to invest in something that filled my heart.
0: Mm-hmm. And I can hear that very clearly. And Franca, I want to thank you so much for coming in today.
1: Thank you.
0: I mean, it's been a real treat to meet you and to find out about your play and to learn much more about you.
1: Well, thank you so much for the time. I really appreciate it.
0: And so do we. 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Performances are at 8 p.m. Wednesday through Saturday, with 2 p.m. matinees on Saturdays and Sundays. 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Franca, thank you so much for joining us today and congratulations on this production.
1: Thank you so much.

0: By Edward Elgar. It was the opening movement from the cello concerto in E minor. And Alisa Weilerstein was the cellist with Staatskapelle Berlin and Daniel Barenboim conducting. And today marks the birthday of Edward Elgar, born in 1857, and we celebrated one of his most beloved works. Now, the cello concerto was composed in the aftermath of the First World War and stands in striking contrast to the confidence and grandeur of Elgar's earlier music. Introspective, deeply personal, and often tinged with nostalgia, it feels at times like a farewell to the vanished world. And now we're going to turn to Lisa with traffic and more great music after that.
1: Last looks, and we do actually still find some problems on the go on the eastbound 401 and the collectors past the 400. A stall vehicle in the center lane. We've got a couple of heavier delays now as you continue past Dixon Martin Grove, the 400 northbound at Highway 89. Debris cleanup. We've got left lane restrictions as a result. And taking a look at a little bit of emergency road work now happening on the southbound 427 express to collector transfer at Bloor. Looks like that is currently closed, so expecting a few heavier delays. Highway 10 northbound at Old Baseline, right lane maintenance on the go, and Kingston Road west of Morningside, problems to keep in mind. During the FIFA World Cup, traffic downtown will be heavy. Skip the stress by taking transit, traveling off-peak, and checking routes in advance. A message from the City of Toronto. I'm Lisa Edwards with traffic on the new Classical FM.
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Music by Fritz Steiner, the title theme from Perry Mason. Everybody remember that? If you do, you're in the same neck of the woods as me. That was the Hollywood Primetime Orchestra. And that's it for us on Classical Mornings. I'm your host, Jean Stillwell, from Jeremy and Me. Thank you for joining us on the program today.

0: Join us tomorrow between 6 and 10 for another edition of Classical Mornings. Dan Yufnikovsky is next on the jukebox, and Jeremy Logan has the 10 o'clock news.
1: Thank you, Jean. And good morning. I'm Jeremy Logan with your 10 o'clock news on the new Classical FM. Where it is 10 o'clock right now. Mostly sunshine for your Tuesday, June 2nd, with a high of 25 degrees. Right now it is 21 degrees Celsius in Toronto. In the news, is the Iran war coming to an end or not? Depends on when Donald Trump is asked that question. The U.S. president now says the U.S. will have a deal with Iran over the next week, following his call with Israeli Prime Minister Benjamin Netanyahu yesterday, described as tense. More from reporter Rachel Scott.
2: 95 days into this war, and with talks on the brink of collapse, President Trump declaring negotiations are back on track. Complicating the deal, Israel's incursion into Lebanon, advancing deeper in the region to fight Iranian-backed Hezbollah. Iran threatening to call the talks with the U.S. entirely off. The president initially said he couldn't care less, saying the talks started to get very boring. But hours later, he was on the phone with Israeli Prime Minister Benjamin Netanyahu.
1: Rachel Scott reporting. Donald Trump also telling ABC News that he called Benjamin Netanyahu to try to halt the Israeli military operation targeting Hezbollah in order to continue talks with Iran. But as of this morning, strikes continued in southern Lebanon. Now, reaction to Mark Carney's announcement on combating anti-Semitism in Canada. The Prime Minister was in Toronto last evening and spoke at Holy Blossom Temple Synagogue near Bathurst and Eglinton. Carney stated schools hit by gunfire, business owners and hospital patients harassed, synagogues firebombed, and students driven from public spaces, it all must stop. Adding that confronting hate starts with clearly admitting that Canada's civic compact is failing Jewish Canadians. He revealed a new National Unity Council will assess what's driving anti-Semitism in Canada and improve research and data collection on hate incidents. Alan Kessel is a senior fellow at the Macdonald Laurier Institute, as well as a former assistant deputy minister and legal advisor to the Government of Canada, and a former deputy high commissioner of Canada to the United Kingdom. He told Fight Back with Libby Znaimer on our sister station Zoomer Radio, ridding Canada of anti-Semitism is not about committees, it's about enforcement and consistency.
3: People are not feeling safe in this country. Canadians are looking for security. So what do we need? We need a clear enforcement of hate crimes, threats, vandalism, incitement. They must lead to prosecutions. We haven't really seen that.
1: A spike in anti-Semitic incidents follows the October 2023 attack by Hamas terrorists on Israel, which started the Israel-Hamas war. Here in the city, the Pride flag is now flying at Toronto City Hall and all civic centres with Pride Month underway. This year marks the 25th anniversary of a defining milestone in Toronto's history when faith leaders officiated same-sex marriages at a time when marriage equality was not yet recognized under provincial law. One of those faith leaders is Reverend Dr. Cherry DeNovo, who is a regular panelist on our sister station, Zoomer Radio's Fight Back with Libby Znaimer, and has been presented by the mayor with a key to the city in a ceremony held during yesterday's flag raising. She has been acknowledged among a group of other faith leaders whose bravery helped secure marriage equality, as well as to those who continue to champion inclusion and human rights across Toronto. In business news, the premiers of Alberta and Quebec are expected to discuss trade, investment, and provincial autonomy when they meet today in Quebec City. Speaking at an unrelated news conference in Calgary yesterday, Danielle Smith was asked about her upcoming visit with Christine Frechette and her expectations for discussing an east-west energy corridor. Smith said she had spoken with previous provincial leaders about developing their own substantial natural gas resources so they can become energy self-sufficient from the United States. Smith is also expected to meet with Quebec-based companies and industry associations during her visit to the province. Taking a look now at the opening market numbers, the TSX up 238 points to 34,972. Dow Jones on the rise, 62 points to 51,140. NASDAQ off 45 points to 27,041, while the Canadian dollar is trading at 72.3 cents US and oil up 23 cents to $92.39 the barrel. It is 10:04, taking a look at your Classical FM weather forecast. Mostly sunny for your Tuesday, June 2nd, with a high of 25 degrees. Partly cloudy tonight with a low of 11, and tomorrow mainly sunny and a high of 27. Currently it is 18 degrees, well, 21 degrees Celsius in Toronto, 18 in Cobourg, and 15 degrees in Collingwood. 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

Like a high-speed chase scene, that music, Vivaldi, Concerto for Strings in D Minor, Accademia Concerto Italiano. And just before that, one of those chart toppers that we love to feature on our show, Time to Say Goodbye, Andrea Bocelli, Sarah Brightman, starting us off. Welcome to the show. I'm your host, Daniel Vnukovsky. It is a beautiful Tuesday out here, and we're ready to throw in your requests, your music selections, anything on your mind today. Maybe there's a melody that would just put a smile on

0: Those two are planning a little tryst behind the scenes to catch the count. Renee Fleming, Cecilia Bartoli, with that beautiful, sublime aria from Marriage of Figaro. That's by Mozart, called Sul Aria, used in Shawshank Redemption, very famously, and perhaps one of the most perfect musical conversations ever written. A little Mexican tune before that, Scherzino Mexicano by Ponce, with Milos on the guitar. Well, speaking of conversations, it's been a beautiful Tuesday this morning, all across southern Ontario, sunshine, blue skies, just that feeling of summer finally settling in. So tell me, what's putting a little spring in that step of yours today? A morning walk, great cup of coffee, maybe the garden finally coming to life. Maybe you're heading somewhere special. Give me a call. Let's chat. Get your music request out there and make this a great Tuesday. 416-963-5996. You can write to jukebox@classicalfm.ca. I'm Daniel, your host, and I have some piano music by Rameau coming up next, some Spanish music and film treats also for you to enjoy. Keep that dial on the new Classical FM.
1: What's up? 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

0: Les Sauvages, a mythological one, inspired by mythology, that is, by Rameau, Jean-Philippe Rameau. That's Bruce Liu, the winner of the Chopin International Piano Competition. First Canadian to do that. That was his Waves album. Welcome to the Jukebox. Beautiful sunny skies here. We're at 16 in Collingwood. Where are you? Let me know, 416-963-5996. Well, I'm going to connect with our wonderful board operator working behind the scenes today, Anthony. How are you this morning?
1: Oh, I am doing great. With these, like we just talked about a little when we first got in here, the blue skies, feels like it's opened up something. Spring is happening for real this time, it feels like. It's not a fake out.
0: Great energy. Yes, finally feels that way. And you are just 2 weeks away from the trip of a lifetime. Where are you heading?
1: Oh, yes. I heard about your trip, and I thought, you know what? I gotta do something, too. So I'm going to England, and this is the first time
0: wow.
1: for me.
0: My
1: mom's side is all English, but I've never been. And
0: right.
1: so we're doing 2 weeks, 1 week in London. And after that, we're going up to the north. And that's where a lot of my family's from, and going through Yorkshire. So it's going to be amazing.
0: Oh, nice. Nice. Yorkshire. Yeah. So one week in the incredible city of London, packed with energy, incredible museums, Trafalgar Square, of course. And then you're heading out a little bit into the country, doing those coastal walks. It sounds like just a treat.
1: Oh, exactly. The balance of, you know, the nature stuff, the city
0: yep.
1: stuff, museums, walks, castles,
0: right.
1: all that stuff. Yeah, it's going to be awesome.
0: Yeah. And are you heading to any of the maybe Oxford or Cambridge, one of those college chapel towns?
1: Yeah, definitely. We're really hoping to do a couple of day trips in between all of that. So one would definitely be Oxford. That's a must see. And we're thinking actually Cambridge as well. On top of that, maybe something like Brighton, which is on the coast, southern coast.
0: Oh, yeah. Yeah.
1: So we're going to try and
0: centuries of tradition. Beautiful.
1: Exactly. Yeah. Incorporate a couple different things. Yeah.
0: Yeah. I remember on a winter in Cambridge, I heard the choir sing, the Gustav Holst version of the carol. It was just unbelievable.
1: Oh,
0: time
1: wow.
0: stopped right there. We were all sitting in jackets, frozen inside, and that didn't bother anybody. It was magnificent.
1: A magical
0: just
1: moment.
0: Incredible. Magical to have that. Yeah. Well, good luck. The planning is part of the process. Hope you come back with some great British tea and all the feeling of those rolling hills every time you close your eyes. That's very exciting.
1: Oh, you know it. I will.
0: Well, speaking of Oxford, why don't we cue up one of the great recordings here, Choir of New College, Oxford, for you. Cantique de Jean Racine. Here's the music of Gabriel Fauré.

0: Asturias, one of the most iconic guitar works of the Spanish composer Isaac Albéniz, literally like a vibrant postcard from Spain. Cristo Cao on the guitar there, and before that, the Sublime Choir of New College, Oxford, with Cantique de Jean Racine, a teen work of Gabriel Fauré, already showing exquisite use of phrasing and color to compose that work. I'm just, thinking about that great English choral tradition when I lived in the UK. That is one of the country's great cultural treasures. If anyone has a chance to sneak into a cathedral service somewhere and hear that, it's literally like hearing history sing. Just one of my most beautiful memories from living in the UK. Daniel Vnukovsky here with you. I have Enya queued up, Lord of the Rings soundtrack, may it be, and more of your favorites. Stay tuned. Keep that dial on the New Classical FM.
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Well, there's a song forever linked with The Lord of the Rings, The Fellowship of the Ring, released in 2001. It earned, are you ready for this list, an Academy Award, Golden Globe, multiple Grammy nominations, and at the same time, it introduced Enya's ethereal sound to a whole new generation of listeners. 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Classical Jukebox, welcome to the show. 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Tchaikovsky, next up, one of his beautiful melodies that just soars, takes us along, gives us wings, Andante Cantabile. It's for cello and orchestra. It's a request from David in Toronto today. He would love to hear this melody. Shauna Rolston joins the Calgary Philharmonic Orchestra.

0: There's some music that gallops away. Rosinante's Gallop. That's from Don Quixote by Telemann with Tafel Musik. And before that, Beethoven for three. Only three performers there, taking on a full orchestra of sound. That's from Beethoven's Symphony No. 6, one of the movements of the Pastoral Symphony featuring three performers, Yo-Yo Ma, Emmanuel Ax, and Leonidas Kavakos. I'm your host, Daniel Vnukovsky. Welcome to the show. We have plenty of requests coming in to keep you company today, to enjoy that beautiful sunshine out there today. If there's something you'd like to hear, drop me a line, jukebox@classicalfm.ca. We're now at 11:05. And next up, we have that composer who was famously obsessed with umbrellas. At the time of his death in 1925, his friends discovered more than 100 umbrellas in his tiny Paris apartment, along with some stacks of papers no one had ever seen. One of the most eccentric personalities, and I'll tell you all about him next up, right here on the New Classical FM.
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0: the piano, performing the music of Erik Satie, born 1866, lived until 1925. Three pieces in the form of a pair. That's the second movement we heard. And he was famously eccentric. He went against the grain. His music was always spare and kind of had this elegant style, sometimes quirky, as we heard. But that helped pave the way for what we now call minimalism and modern film music, where there's a sparse texture. And he got into trouble. Critics weren't fans, of anyone who went against the grain. So he teased them. At one point, critics said that, look, your pieces lack proper form. So he responded by writing that music that we just heard, tongue in cheek, calling it three pieces in the form of a pair, but actually throwing in seven. Take that. It's 11:11. Welcome to the Jukebox. I'm your host, Daniel Vnukovsky, and I have a caller ringing in. Good morning. Who do we have on the line?
1: Hi, Daniel. It's Bruce again out in Mississauga.
0: Hi, Bruce. How's your day so far?
1: Oh, it's very nice. I'm listening to your wonderful program, having a cup of coffee, looking out the window at the bright sunshine, and contemplating doing absolutely nothing today.
0: Ideal. We're aligned. Yes. I even changed my screensaver here, you know, to have something nice and sunny with little waves, you know, kind of takes my mind somewhere calm. So, Bruce, what can we play for you today?
1: Would you happen to have the Grand Canyon Suite by Ferdy Grofe?
0: We do have that one. Yeah. Haven't done that one in quite a while.
1: I wonder if you could play the second movement. I think it's called On the Trail.
0: On the Trail. You've got it. Cincinnati Pops Orchestra.
1: Thank you very much, Daniel.
0: My pleasure.
1: Have yourself a great day.
0: You as well.
1: Thank you. Bye-bye.

Railing virtuosity, literally steam coming out of that violin there. James Ennis and the Philharmonia Orchestra, the finale to Mendelssohn's Violin Concerto in E minor. Ending, of course, on a major note. I'm your host, Daniel Vnukovsky, 1129. Welcome to the show. If there's something you'd like to hear, drop me a line, jukebox@classicalfm.ca. Thank you, Sandy, for that one. Also, one of my favorites. Too bad he only wrote one. You know, one very, very famous one, the other one not played so often. Daniel Hope has a fantastic recording of the other violin concerto, but that one is hot every time it shows up in

Concert halls, those tickets sell well. 11:29. Let's see what else our email inbox brings us today. Sharon is writing in today. I heard today that my aunt in England passed away this morning. Not only was she my mom's older sister, she was my godmother. She lived for most of her life in Kent, and I was wondering if you could play the White Cliffs of Dover, featuring Vera Lynn in her memory. Our condolences to you on your loss, Sharon. Here is that voice of Vera Lynn giving you a little musical comfort.

0: Some charming Mozart there, trio in E flat. That's the Kegelstadt, and Richard Stoltzman playing the clarinet, Emmanuel Lax at the piano, Yo-Yo Ma on the cello. We're also thinking about Sharon's Godmother with the music that we heard of Vera Lynn, the White Cliffs of Dover, just before that, in her loving memory. I'm your host, Daniel Fnukovsky. If you have a memory, a tribute, a melody on your mind today, let me know. Call me, 416-963-5996. Drop me a line, jukebox@classicalfm.ca. Now, Mozart loved to travel. He spent so much of his life exploring Europe, seeking out new cultures, ideas, experiences. And as you may have heard, Mark and I love to partner with Clarkson Travel and go on these adventures all throughout the world. I just got a memo here that our fall trip for Egypt just had 3 staterooms open up for you. It was sold out for a long time. So if you've been thinking about joining us, that's October 26th. This year, we're sailing out in the Nile. If that is an opportunity for you, do contact the Clarkson Travel team now. There are only 3 cabins remain. Once they're gone, they're gone. And that is the website, clarksontravel.ca. You can also call 866-919-2111. We're going to be standing before the Great Pyramids, the Sphinx, explore the treasures of the newly renovated Grand Egyptian Museum. Following that, a luxury stay in Cairo, and then cruising the Nile through the heart of ancient Egypt, visiting Luxor, Karnak Temple, the Valley of the Kings, Aswan, Abu Simbel, just to mention a few, and all those remarkable archaeological sites, bringing history to life. Only 3 cabins left, so contact the Clarkson Travel team if that interests you. We're sailing out October 26th, 2026. Once again, that phone number is 866-919-2111, or check out the website clarksontravel.ca. Next up, some Harry Potter's music coming for you. La Pietà, Angèle Duo, Alexandre Desplat.
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0: The Alexandre Desplat version of the Harry Potter soundtrack, La Pietà, Angèle Dubois in performance there. And rather than simply imitating John Williams, Desplat, as you could hear there, chose a darker, more mature sound to match the story's shift from childhood adventure right up to that full-scale battle between good and evil. Classical Jukebox, what's your internal battle? Let me know. 416-963-5996. Not much to battle weather-wise out there, just gorgeous sunshine today. 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Drop me a line with your request. Here's somebody ringing in. Let's see where it takes us. Welcome. Who am I speaking to?
1: Hi, Danielle. It's Sam from Burlington.
0: Sam, welcome.
1: Hey, I'm back again.
0: Yeah, welcome.
1: I just finally have a chance to call. I was just going to clean my house, getting rid of all the flowers and the cards because I just turned 90 a while ago.
0: Oh, wow. Congratulations to you.
1: Why, thank you.
0: 90th birthday, and you've decided to do a little spring cleaning. Well, good luck getting everything in order just the way you like it. What can we play for you today?
1: I was wondering, I don't know if I'm saying this right, but is there such a thing as Adagio in E flat major by Schubert?
0: Yes, that's the famous Notturno that we sometimes play. It's from the piano trio.
1: Yeah, could you do that for me?
0: Yeah, sure.
1: That would really relax me after all the stuff I had to clean up.
0: Oh, timely choice. Yes. It has almost a hypnotic rhythm. Perfect
1: Yes.
0: to settle the nerves. Yes, we have
1: For
0: it.
1: sure.
0: Let me go with our wonderful Griffin trio here. Well, thank you. Thank you, Sam, for phoning in today. Enjoy your Schubert.
1: I certainly will. Okay, Daniel, thank you. You have a nice day.
0: You as well. Take care, Sam.
1: Okay, bye-bye.

0: That's Notturno by Schubert, played by the Griffin Trio. The title means a night piece, but there's something timeless about it. Music may be suspended between day and night, joy, reflection, and few composers could pull something that off. A melody quite like Schubert, with that long, unhurried line. Just beautiful, that music. Huge thanks to Sam in Burlington for requesting that, gently getting us across into the noon hour now. I'm your host, Daniel Vnukovsky. Keep on writing in with your requests, jukebox@classicalfm.ca. 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

0: One of the most stunning works of Frédéric Chopin, the number 4 of the 24 preludes he had written in Majorca, based on a two-note motif that sighs back and forth like that right to the end, and a falling bass line at the same time. It's brilliant. Charles Richard Amelin at the piano, bringing out all those nuances. I'm Daniel Vnukovsky. Welcome to the Request Show. Call me with your favorite music, 416-963-5996. We have another caller ringing in. Welcome. Who am I speaking to?
1: It's Paula, Daniel. How are you?
0: Paula, welcome back. Doing terrific. Just a beautiful sunshine out there today.
1: Yes, that's what we were talking about. The joy of a beautiful, sunny June day.
0: Yeah. How are you? How's your week coming along?
1: Great. And, you know, it's a new month, new beginnings, and the month of weddings and graduations.
0: That's right. We're inching our way toward the longest days of the year still ahead of us.
1: And birthdays. We have a lot of family birthdays in June.
0: Terrific. Ah, it's a celebration for you.
1: Yes, it is. There are a few young ones that I know who are graduating. And in honor of them, yeah, in honor of Chantal and the graduates of 2026. And Ava, she's also graduating. Let's have something wonderful like the Prince of Denmark March. Or maybe even the Pomp and Circumstance March.
0: How about that one? Yeah. Oh, that when it comes to graduation
1: yes, it does.
0: Music, it's hard to top that one. And I have your Toronto Symphony Orchestra here.
1: And the proms happened 2 weeks ago. And so the excitement started. And also Michaela across the street.
0: We wish them very well. Guiding us, yes, caps and gowns coming out.

0: limousines, maybe on the parking lots.
1: Well, my daughter went to her graduation in a small cheese wagon. Ten of them rented a little school bus.
0: Even
1: And
0: more
1: so,
0: iconic.
1: yes, it was so funny to see them all going off for the last time in a little school bus.
0: Oh, and those smiles on their faces. Yes. Thank you, Paula. Let's wish them well. Chantal, Ava, and Michaela, and all our future generations taking the reins. Here's Pomp and Circumstance. All the best. Till next time. Take care, Paula.
1: Bye.

0: his music making, whether it's the Enigma Variations, Cello Concerto, or that, you know, deep introspective quality of his music as well. Do check out Kathleen Kajioka's evening show, A Little Night Music, 7 p.m. She has a whole segment dedicated to that musical voice of Edwardian England, Edward Elgar, on her show, 7 o'clock every day. A special segment dedicated to this composer. All right, let's cue up some traditional music. Up next, Cincinnati Pops Orchestra.
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A lush symphonic version of Shenandoah with the Cincinnati Pops Orchestra, Eric Kunzel directing. And here we are in the very heart of our show. 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Here's one for our film buffs out there. Robin writes in, he would love to hear Claire de Lune. And some music comes to mind from Twilight. I noticed in the movie Twilight, there's a dinner scene when you can hear Debussy's piece in the background. Yes, that's actually an improv based on this music, the Claire de Lune. Pattinson, that is, he created his own version in what became known as Bella's Lullaby, improvising the music for the piano scene during the film. So here we go. Let's cue it up for you. A nice symphonic version of Claire de Lune.

0: Nice rhythm in that one. Canarios by Gaspar Zonce. That's the Private Musique Ensemble in performance. I really pick it up at the end. And Debussy's Clair de Lune before that, a symphonic version. That's the Philharmonia Orchestra we heard. And a couple other listeners wrote in, reminding them of movies where they heard that music. Deb in Peterborough writes in, Clair de Lune, I think of the scene in Atonement, Nurse Bryony. Twilight also comes to mind. Another listener pointed out The Right Stuff, 1983. Three, of course, also Fantasia, Disney originally an animated Clair de Lune sequence, and that 1940 release, which was restored. I can go on with many, many other movies, right back to the 80s, 90s, and in our century. That was requests coming in from Robin today. I'm your host, Daniel Vnukovsky. Oh, look at that. I just refreshed. One of our cruise listeners also wrote in, of course. Oh, yes. How could I forget that one? Ocean's 11. We sailed right past George Clooney's villa on Lake Como. That's where Ocean's 11 was filmed. And there's that famous Bellagio fountain scene at the end, also where they play Debussy's Clair de Lune. Okay, 12:43. I have some Brahms coming your way, Hungarian Dance Number 5, and more of your favorites. Keep on writing in to jukebox@classicalfm.ca.
1: 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This week, Edward Elgar. Knighted in 1904, this son of a piano tuner was the pride of England and the first legacy composer to come out of that country since the death of Henry Purcell back in 1695. How did he break the drought? Sensitivity, passion, imagination, and more than a little help from his wife. That's A Little Night Music, the perfect soundtrack to your evening, handpicked with expert care. 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

I always remember the audience clapping along to that one. Johannes Brahms' Hungarian Dance No. 5 with the London Symphony Orchestra. I'm your host, Daniel Vnukovsky. Welcome to the Classical Jukebox. Nice little note here coming in from Carol with a question. Carol from West Vancouver asks, how does a pianist learn and practice a piano concerto, given that no orchestra is present and you have to interweave between the piano and the orchestra parts? How do you prepare something like that? You're right, Carol. We can't just buy, you know, bring or rent an orchestra into our homes and practice along with them. We usually only get one, two, if we're lucky, three rehearsals until the concert. But before that, we have to really practice and imagine the orchestra's there with us. So what we actually do is learn with a piano reduction of the orchestra, usually played by a second pianist. In our colleges, universities where we studied, many studios have two pianos, and we would ask a colleague, a fellow student, to come and play. Could you help me prepare this piano concerto? And here's the piano reduction. You know, take some time, learn it, and then we can play it, rehearse it together. So that's the way we study it. So by the time we meet the orchestra, we know. We know what to listen for. We know who's playing what. And we feel much more ready to perform with the orchestra. Going back to my college years, actually, all the students were present in the class when my teacher, the professor Leon Fleischer, taught, and he would sometimes just randomly ask someone from the class to step up to the second piano and just start playing the orchestra part like that. No preparation. It was quite something. Our hearts were always pounding. We were always going, you know, please don't pick me. Please don't pick me. But a couple times I had to do it. And it was the difficult ones. The Brahms, I remember having to do that, just never seeing the score and just, you know, imagining I'm the orchestra where the, you know, the second piano would play the piano part one. Those were real incredible experiences. All right. That doesn't kill us, makes us stronger, I guess. 1252, let me cue up one of the great piano concertos. Here is Beethoven's No. 5, second, third movements, Leif Ove Andsnes at the piano, Norwegian pianist.

0: There it is, the Emperor Concerto, the music of Beethoven. We heard the second movement followed by the finale there, and it wasn't really Beethoven who gave it that name. Most likely an admirer was impressed by the work's grandeur, its heroic scale, and that was written in 1809, however, when Vienna was under bombardment by Napoleon's army. And you have that flourishing runs in the run that starts off the concerto there in the opening, kind of a bold sound, giving a sense of confidence, nobility, optimism there. One of the most beloved piano concertos ever written, I would say. That was Leif Ove Andsnes, joined by the Mahler Chamber Orchestra, and a request from Carol in West Vancouver today. I'm your host, Daniel Vnukovsky. Stay tuned for more great music coming up. Jukebox at classicalfm.ca. Drop me a line with your requests. I have another terrific violinist and piano team here. Joshua Bell joined by Jeremy Denk with a little César Franck starting off our next hour.
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0: Cesar Franck, violin sonata in A, the finale there. Joshua Bell on the violin, Jeremy Dank at the piano. Just before the Beethoven today, we talked a little bit about that concept of sight reading. You know, when you're given a score, a piece of music in front of you you've never seen before, and just like that, you're expected to play it, or at least try to play it. If it's not too complex, you can usually get pretty far. That's something we had to do as students, even in some of our exams to get into music college, sight reading, where a piece of music is put in front of you, and you've never seen it before, and like that, you have to start playing. That sonata we heard was actually a piece that was sight-read at its premiere. Cesar Franck had dedicated it as a wedding gift to the great Belgian violinist Eugène Ysaÿe, and he famously sight-read it at his wedding celebration. Classical Jukebox, we're at 121. Welcome to the show. If you have a special request, phone in 416-963-5996. Here's a caller. Welcome. Who do we have on the line?
1: Good afternoon, Daniel. It's Paul.
0: Hi, Paul. Welcome. Where are you phoning in from today?
1: From Barrie.
0: Barrie. Great to have you.
1: But I live in Hamilton. I've made a trip to Barrie to pick up some clanware for an upcoming family wedding in Edinburgh, Scotland.
0: Oh, wow. Clanware. Okay, tell me more.
1: The Russell Ancient Tartan.
0: Okay, sounds like quite a celebration you have coming.
1: And during our trip, we're going to head to St. Andrews. And I'm going to go up to West Sand Beach, where the opening scene of Chariots of Fire was filmed.
0: Oh, okay.
1: And I would love to hear the Vangelis arrangement of the theme from Chariots of Fire.
0: You've got it.
1: Maybe I'll run the beach like the athletes did.
0: Just like the athletes, yeah. Amazing. Well, it sounds like you have quite an adventure ahead of you. Wishing you all the best.
1: Thank you very much.
0: In the planning phase and later on the trails. Just beautiful. Thanks for sharing that. It's going to be majestic.
1: Thank you.
0: Paul, is that a metronome right going on in your background? I hear this tick-tock.
1: I'm driving. It's my turn signal.
0: Oh, it's your turn signal.
1: I'm about to turn onto the highway, onto Highway 400 southbound.
0: Gotcha. Oh, okay. That's what it is. I'm a musician. I hear metronomes always in the
1: background.
0: Yes,
1: you would hear metronome.
0: That's good. Hey, safe travels to you.
1: Thank you. Have a good day.

0: Chariots of Fire, there it was. Vangelis, iconic film theme. The music right there, those athletes, you can't get that image of those athletes running in slow motion when you hear that music out of your mind. It's quite fascinating because the opening running scene at Broadstairs in Kent, England, where the movie is set, the filmmakers had to go all the way out there to Scotland, 500 miles away, to shoot that sequence on West Sands Beach, where Paul is very excited to travel to. Paul and Barry, thank you for that request. It's 127. All right, lots of emails coming into our email jukebox address. That is jukebox@classicalfm.ca. Let me cue in a little Mozart for you next and your favorites. Keep that dial on the new Classical FM.
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0: That one still takes my breath away. Mozart Ave Verum Corpus with the priests in performance and the Royal Philharmonic Orchestra. I'm your host, Daniel Vnukovsky. If you have a special request, call me now, 416-963-5996. Here we have a caller. It sounds like Bob on the line. Welcome.
1: Thank you, Daniel. It's so good to hear you again. My wife and I have been in and out of the hospital.
0: Really? Hey, we're going to send her some healing energy.
1: I would like, if possible, overture from Donna Deanna. My wife's name is Deanna, so it fits.
0: Sure. Deanna, we wish her well. I hope this music boosts your spirits today, and we wish Deanna a quick recovery.
1: Yeah, and that also goes out to some retired RCMP types, because that comes from Sergeant Preston of the Yukon.
0: That's right. Yeah. Unmistakable.
1: Anyway, Daniel, it's so good to hear you.
0: Hey, appreciate the request today. All the best to you both. I have the Symphony Nova Scotia ready to go. You take care.
1: You too. Bye-bye.

Symphony Nova Scotia, that sparkling overture by Emil von Resnicek, Donna Diana Overture. That's some theme music. Also, BBC radio program listeners may recognize it from My Music, but it has definitely lived on its own very, very well as a lively concert favorite. Thank you, Bob, for that request.

0: I'm your host, Daniel Vnukovsky. Welcome to the show. If you're a Gilbert Sullivan fan, keep that dial on the New Classical FM. I have a good one coming up from Pirates of Penzance up next.
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13: Da, da, da.

It's always fun to throw in a splash of some light opera, some operetta into our show there. Joe in Toronto, thanks for that request. Cat Like Tread with Cat Like Tread, King Singers singing a little Gilbert and Sullivan. That's from Pirates of Penzance. I'm your host, Daniel Vnukovsky. Now, I have a special guest joining us in a few short moments, Tracy Burton, Executive Director of Parkinson's South Georgian Bay. And she'll be telling us a little bit about some of the cutting-edge research in recent years and an event coming up right here in South Georgian Bay, June 7th, bringing together internationally recognized experts in the field of Parkinson's care. Let me cue up some healing music here. Light of Gold, it's by Eric Whitaker. Here are the Allura Festival Singers.

0: Some healing energy there with that music by Whitaker, Light of Gold, and the Alora Festival Singers singing away. Well, I have a special guest on the line, and most of us know Parkinson's disease as a movement disorder, but what many people don't realize is that it is now the fastest growing neurological disease in the world. Rates have more than doubled over the past 25 years, and researchers are learning more every year about prevention, environmental factors, exercise, the importance of brain health. On June 7th, Parkinson's South Georgian Bay is bringing together internationally recognized experts, healthcare professionals, advocates, caregivers, and people living with Parkinson's for a unique day of learning, inspiration, and community at the Collingwood Curling Club. Joining us is the executive director of Parkinson's South Georgian Bay, Tracy Burton. Welcome.
1: Thank you, Danielle. Happy to be here.
0: I know you must be super busy right now preparing for this event in just a couple of days. And I just want to introduce maybe the whole backdrop of what's going on. Parkinson's now being the fastest growing neurological disease. Why are rates rising so dramatically?
1: Well, that's a great question, and one which we hope to at least start answering over the next whatever years. Dr. Ray Dorsey is coming to join us from New York City, from Atria Health. He's one of the lead neurologists in the world, and he believes that it's a policy issue, that we have this wonderful, fast-paced life, and we get beautiful things, but all those beautiful things come at a little cost, especially to some of our people. And we're going to talk about those environmental factors that are causing disease, cancer, Parkinson's, Alzheimer's, a lot of that, and we're going to talk about what you can do about it.
0: Now, why the festival concept, June 7th? What inspired your team to create this June festival? And you describe it as more than simply a Parkinson's event. What do you mean by that?
1: Because Parkinson's is more than a disease. It's actually not a disease. It's more of a syndrome. And the best way to treat it is with exercise education and then empowering the person who gets labeled with this disease. So exercise is probably even more effective than medication right now. Medication, we need it, but 35% reduction in symptoms with exercise. So we just thought, why not give it to you how we teach it when we're here at Parkinson's South Georgian Bay? When people come to meet us, we definitely put them on bikes, we run them through fitness routines, and then to empower them and to help them move better. And then we always talk about education and we put it back in their hands. How can you live better today? So we're running the whole event the same way, raising a little money as we go, because as we know, it costs, we have to raise a little bit, and that's our fundraising event. We have a great turnout coming so far. We have 60 allied health professionals already registered and about 200 coming to the Parkinson's plan. And we have 70 cyclists. We've already raised $25,000. So we're hoping, you know, who knows what the limit is. I have no limit. So yeah, it's great.
0: And can people support the fundraiser even if they don't want to get on that bike?
1: 100%. We have peer fundraising. You can donate now at parkinsonssouthgeorgianbay.ca. Yeah, and that all that money stays with us. We are one of the few local nonprofits for Parkinson's disease that actually has feet on the ground. We help our people here every day live better with this disease.
0: So who is the event designed for? Is it only those living with Parkinson's? And why should people who don't have Parkinson's care about this issue?
1: It's for everyone. This, I actually truly believe that everyone should be here. Everyone, anyone, kids, grandkids, grandparents, with or without Parkinson's. Parkinson's is on a 60% increase this year. We hit 12 million people at the end of 2025. That number has doubled since 2018. It's expected to double again by 2035. What's happening? We need to actually address that cause together, and we need to work together to live better with it, or actually hopefully prevent it over the next generation anyway. And we have it in three stages. So the fundraiser first, the Parkinson's One Hell of a Ride, and then this Doc Talk Lunch and Learn is specific for allied health professionals. That means your chiropractor, your massage therapist, your nurse, your physiotherapist, your doctor, your neurologist, your orthopedic surgeon even should all come. We will feed you, and we're going to put two people, Bryce Perry and Carl Beach, two of our panelists, have had a combined, they think from symptomatology to diagnosis and now to longevity with their disease. They have over 40 years experience with this disease together. I think we're going to offer a different opportunity to our allied health professionals too. I'm a nurse by training, So to look at this from a different perspective, this is what we see. This is what's happening. How can we empower each other, you to effectively treat us and us to be effectively treated? What do you need to know and how can we present that to you? We have a great turnout coming so far. We have 60 allied health professionals already registered and about 200 coming to the Parkinson's plan. And we have 70 cyclists. So we're hoping, you know, who knows what the limit is. I have no limit. So, yeah, it's great.
0: And tell me a little bit about Dr. Ray Dorsey. You mentioned his name. Why is his participation so significant at this event?
1: Well, you know, he and Dr. Michael Okun, so Ray Dorsey and Michael Okun, they're both neurologists and they both practice, their practices are specifically with Parkinson's patients. And they've written a few books. I actually found him when I joined Parkinson's South Georgian Bay as their executive director. And I was just researching what can I do to help our people live better every day. And I called Ray and that Dr. Dorsey. And isn't that crazy? He actually answered me back. He's a world leader. He just finished at the World Parkinson's Conference. He's not coming to Canada any other time. And he decided to come to us in Georgian Bay. It's amazing.
0: Fantastic. June 7th. All right. June 7th, Parkinson's South Georgian Bay is bringing together internationally recognized experts, healthcare professionals, caregivers, and it will be quite an event, historic event. You can find out more information at psgb.ca, psgb.ca, Parkinson's South Georgian Bay. I'm speaking with the executive director today, Tracy Burton. Despite the rising numbers, Tracy, you say there's some reason for optimism. Can you tell me a little bit about that?
1: Well, I think before, years ago when you were first diagnosed, so this is only a 200-year-old disease, and in the last 60 years, it's really increased in North America. And I think we treated it before as if you had a disease that was only going downhill. But right now we know you can actually stabilize it a bit. Better drugs, better treatments, deep brain stimulation, and exercise, which we didn't believe in before, but now that's changed, can really have you live a very long, healthier life, 25 to 40 years with this disease. We don't have to die a quick life with it. People don't know.
0: 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The day is built around three simple ideas: exercise, educate, empower. Thank you, Tracy. All the best on this event.
1: Thank you, Daniel. Look forward to seeing you on Sunday.

0: A Gaelic Blessing. That is the meditation with Katrin Finch on the harps, playing the music of John Rutter. And joining me was Tracy Burton, Executive Director of Parkinson's South Georgian Bay, to learn more about the costs and the upcoming event, June 7th. 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We have a little Schubert coming your way, revving things up. It's the Edmonton Symphony Orchestra starting off our final hour of taking requests. Stay tuned. Keep it here on the New Classical FM.
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Franz Schubert's Marshmallitan. I remember playing that one. Four hands. That is two of my hands, and another pianist, fellow pianist, would join me. Lots of fun to play on one piano. Four hands. Edmonton Symphony Orchestra giving us a nice symphonic version there. Well, speaking of four hands, this Sunday, 3 p.m., violinist Michael Schulte and I return to Meaford Hall. Another reason to visit South Georgian Bay. We're bringing some beloved classics to the hall, 3 p.m. Favorites by Bach, Beethoven, Debussy, Rachmaninoff, Schubert, Saint-Saëns, Arvo Pärt, also Spiegel and Spiegel. We're playing that one. All jukebox favorites. They're going to feel like familiar friends. So look forward to seeing you there. It'll be wonderful to play for a full hall and those beautiful acoustics of Meaford Hall. Check it out at collingwoodfestival.com. All right, let's see what else our email inbox brings us here. We have a request from Todd, who was fortunate enough to get some excellent seats and watched Pinchas and Itzhak with the Toronto Symphony Orchestra. Pinchas Zukerman was conducting, and the wonderful synergy they had between them was absolutely palpable, writes Todd. An amazing performance together, and it was quite something to see Itzhak make his way out on stage, get settled in, and then just absolutely destroy his violin as he does. Let's have Todd's request here, the duo for violin and viola,

0: The music of Hasse, Mandolin Concerto in G with Theodoros Kitsos playing the mandolin. And before that, two siblings playing the music of Mozart, Sinfonia Concertante, Lara St. John playing the violin, and Scott St. John on the viola, her older brother. Both raised in London, Ontario. They spent their early childhood training there. Parents were two educators. Father, a language teacher, and mother, a music instructor. And then, of course, they hit the world stages. There they were, shining with the Knights Ensemble in performance. I'm your host, Daniel Vnukovsky. A ritual fire dance coming up next with a star cellist and the E Musique de Montréal Ensemble. Stay tuned.
1: What's up? 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And whoa, I'm loving people's reactions to the news that Lotto Max now has more chances to win, with up to 90 new prizes of $100,000. 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But it's real. Believe it.
2: Alien!
1: 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Already bought my ticket.
3: 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Lotto Max.
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Ritual Fire Dance from El Amor Brujo by Defia, Yuli Turovsky, and the E-Musici de Montreal team. Here we are, another half an hour or so to go on our show. I have a request here coming in from Catherine, who would love to hear the prelude to The Afternoon of a Faun. That's the music of Debussy, inspired by a poem by Stéphane Mallarmé. It doesn't really tell so much of a story as an atmosphere, perhaps. That's what it's trying to create, kind of blurring the line between dream and reality. Let me cue up this beauty for you. Here is Herbert von Karajan and the Berlin Philharmonic.

0: A groundbreaking work for its time, Berlin Philharmonic there, led by Herbert von Karajan. That is the prelude to The Afternoon of a Faun by Claude Debussy. And it just floats freely. All those orchestral textures there are kind of floating free of any traditional music rules that were expected from composers back in the late 19th century. Well, that's a wrap for our classical jukebox today. Hang around. We still have a little Bach coming your way and some Schumann, a rousing overture. Keep that dial on, the New Classical FM, for some more great music up ahead.
1: Hi, I'm Will Fetkin-Hoyer. 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

Some music that captures the drama and tension of Caesar's rise and fall. Some bold themes in that one. Turbulent orchestral writing. That's Schumann's Julius Caesar Overture with the Swedish Chamber Orchestra. And before that, a little Bach. Delightful to hear those sounds. Angela Hewitt at the piano and the Australian Chamber Orchestra with the Keyboard Concerto No. 4. I'm your host, Daniel Vnukovsky. Thank you for joining me and my wonderful team here working away behind the scenes. Anthony leading on that board today. Technical virtuosity and, of course, your requests, which always add that touch of humanity to our show. We're grateful to have you along for the ride as we enjoy all these beautiful music selections together. The show goes on The Oasis up next. Another 4 hours of breathtaking, beautiful, classical music for you to enjoy. We'll see you again tomorrow for another Jukebox. Stay tuned.

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Starting off our 3 o'clock hour, the music of Johann Bernard Bach. Yes, the overture in G minor. And it was Ensemble Masque. And before that, featured on violins, Alexander Sitkovetsky and Nicola Benedetti on the violin, the music of French Uruguayan composer Carlos Gardel, Por Uno Cabeza. And it is Dean Holland. I am in for Mark Wigmore. And you, my friends, are listening to The Oasis. Well, it is another beautiful day. I hope that it is exactly that where you are. It certainly is outside the New Classical FM studios. We will keep our eye on the weather today. We will have I've got a couple of tickets to give away for the latest National Ballet presentation that's coming up. We'll have our symphonic soundtrack and our beautiful moments. Yeah, you and I are together right until 7 p.m. And right now I've got the music of Frédéric Chopin. Here is Ingrid Fleeter on the piano.

0: a wonderful talent at the piano, mellifluous Ingrid Fleeter, and the work of Chopin, his Grand Valse Brillante in E-flat, Opus 18. It is Dean in for Mark Wigmore. You're listening to The Oasis. And the time now is 3:18. Hoping you're happy and healthy wherever you are. I have got some Morten Lauridsen all ready to go. But first, let's do our first check on traffic with Laurie Turcotte.
1: Got a crash block in the left lane. It's backed up from about Mississauga Road. Southbound 410 ramp to Steele. Stalled vehicle that's blocking the left lane. 401 eastbound, it's already filled up from Dixie right through to Kennedy. Westbound, that's crawling Kennedy out to the 427. The North Don Valley is bunched up, but only from about Don Mills to York Mills. West Gardner, that's just solid from Jarvis all the way up to Parkside. 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I'm Laurie Turcotte with traffic on the New Classical FM.
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So many beautiful voices working so nicely together. The Allura Festival Singers, under the direction of Noel Edison. Oh, like a breath of fresh air. And that was the work of Danish-American composer Morten Lorentzen, born 1943. O Magnum Mysterium, 1994. It is Dean in for Mark, who is away on a cruise. We're going to talk about that. I don't know that we will hear from Mark today, but we will absolutely be hearing from Mark over the next couple of weeks while I am assuming the chair here for him. But right now, we are going to go into the work of Mozart. Yeah, here is two talents on the piano. We will hear from Marta Argerich on the piano and Alexander Robinovich. And here is Mozart's Sonata in D for two pianos.

0: and the work of Percy Grainger, Australian composer. That was the Mock Morris. And before that, and I should mention that's the BBC Philharmonic under the direction of Richard Hickox. And before that, we heard Mozart's Sonata in D for two pianos. And on those two pianos, Mate Argerich and Alexandre Rabinovich. And it is Dean with you on your Tuesday afternoon. What a beautiful, beautiful day today. I hope you've enjoying the blue skies. It is spring, but the weather is feeling very summery. But of course, with the spring comes some really glorious sights and sounds, one of which are the lilacs, which are, I think, at about their peak right now. So the lilacs are just gorgeous. And there are a few places, including the Royal Botanical Gardens in Hamilton, which borders in Burlington there. And I know that because I used to live very, very close to that location. And they have their lilac gardens that you can book some time to go through. I think they do recommend that you do that because they can only allow so many people in. But if you like that scent, that is the place to be this time of year. Okay. You may be on your way there or somewhere else right now, so let's check in with traffic, see what Lori has to say.
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2: New problems on the eastbound 401. Collector 2 Express transfers at Port Union. There's a stall vehicle that's blocking the right lane. Southbound 410 ramp to Steeles. Watch out for a stall that's sitting in the left lane. Out on the northbound Don Valley, approaching Eglinton, stall vehicle that's on the right shoulder. It's kind of backed up now from about Bayview Bloor. Gardner, that's the only route with no problems, but it is really solid westbound from Jarvis right out to Parkside. It's bumper to bumper. 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I'm Lori Turcotte with traffic on the new Classical FM.
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10: 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More than just a pension, OAS is a promise that Canada will protect its seniors from poverty and neglect, a promise that CARP demands be kept. 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

And the music of Joseph Haydn, that was the finale from his Symphony No. 21 in A, the TCO, yes, our beloved Toronto Chamber Orchestra, under the direction of Kevin Mallon. And I am Dean in for Mark, and the New Classical FM is the official radio sponsor of Shaw Festival's 2026 exciting new season on truly beautiful Niagara on the Lake. 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They have three unique stages. I love all of them. They all have their own personality, their own style. Get yourself there. Shows like Funny Girl, Amadeus, A Symphony of Brilliance and Betrayal, A Legendary Farce, One for the Pot, and so much more. So go to classicalfm.ca right now, and you might win yourself tickets to a Shaw Festival 2026 performance from the New Classical FM. And now here is Randall Goosby on the violin, the Philadelphia Orchestra under the direction of Yannick Nezet-Séguin.

0: And that, my friends, the Carpathian Rhapsody, and that the work of Ukrainian composer Miroslav Skorik. And we heard there Solomia Ivatkia on the violin in the National Symphony Orchestra of Ukraine. Beautiful, beautiful recording. And before that, we heard the work of American composer Florence Price, Adoration, and that was arranged by one Gray for violin and orchestra. And again, we heard the Philadelphia Orchestra and Randall Gusby on the violin. And it is Dean with you. And the time is, we're sitting about just at 4 o'clock. And I'm hoping that you're enjoying the day wherever you are. And then maybe you've had a little bit of chance to get outside. I have been taking some strolls around the block today. I'm in the Toronto studio. And I've been spending some time here today, and it's nice to get into the city once in a while before all the freneticism of FIFA coming, and of course it will be a lot trickier for certain parts of the city to move around once FIFA comes, but a whole lot of excitement too. I know there are people just on the countdown. I know there are establishments in the city. There are people that have those clocks on the wall that are counting down by the minute when FIFA starts. And so there's a whole lot of excitement as well. I have got lots more beautiful music to come for your crazy world. So stay with us here on the New Classical FM.
1: What's up? Alien here. You know, from space. And... Whoa, I'm loving people's reactions to the news that Lotto Max now has more chances to win, with 10 new prizes of $100,000 on the next draw. Wow. 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Believe it.
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the voice of Maria Callas, soprano. And that was the La Scala Theater Orchestra of Milano and the La Scala Theater Chorus. And the music of Vincenzo Bellini from Norma, the Casta Diva. And I am Dean Holland in for Mark Wigmore, and you are listening to The Oasis. And this is the New Classical FM serving the GTA on 96.3, Southern Georgian Bay on 102.9, and Eastern Ontario on 103.1 FM, and anywhere on planet Earth by going to classicalfm.ca. And if you carry around one of those smart devices, one of those phones, you can download our entirely free Classical FM app. And that way you got us with you wherever you go. Well, it is another glorious day here in the province of Ontario and probably beyond as well. So, we've got some listeners there in Western New York. Hope that you're all happy and healthy wherever you are. And we're going through to 7 p.m. here on The Oasis. And we'll be giving away some tickets sometime between now and 7 o'clock for the National Ballet's presentation of Mad Adam. We'll be talking about that as well. Okay, right now, if you are a fan of, if you've got a sweet tooth, well, you'll be pretty happy with this next tune that I've got coming up. Here's the main theme from Chocolat.

0: and the music of Wilhelm Friedemann Bach. And the German composer, of course, born 1710, died 1784. That was his harpsichord concerto in F, the final presto. And we enjoyed there the London Baroque, and on the harpsichord featured Richard Agar. And before that, the main theme from Chocolat, from the Chocolat soundtrack. And that was the work of English composer Rachel Portman. It is Dean with you. You're listening to The Oasis. Let's see what Laurie has to say about the roadways.
1: We have some minor problems. Southbound 404 ramp to the west 401 collectors. We got a stall vehicle block in the right lane. North Don Valley out of downtown is pretty packed from Baby Blue onto the 404 to about Finch. West Gardner out of downtown. You've got heavy sections. Jarvis out to Dufferin. South Kingsway out to the 427. And some in-town problems to work around. There's a crash on Eglinton Avenue at Warden. 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

And that, my friends, the work of Beethoven, the first movement of his Symphony No. 8 in F, Opus 93. And that was Tafelmusik. And I'm Dean Holland. You're listening to The Oasis. And hoping that you're happy and healthy wherever you are. And maybe you've had some outdoor time today. I haven't had as much outdoor time as I would have liked. I had to do a bunch of indoor things. But certainly have been enjoying seeing the blue skies through the studio windows here. And I'll have your weather update as well as a news update in about 25 minutes at 5 o'clock. We will do that. But right now, let's enjoy the music of Russian composer Dmitri Shostakovich. Here is from his 24 Preludes and Fugues, Opus 87, number 8.

0: A couple of short but indeed sweet pieces. The music of Vivaldi there, Concerto for Two Mandolins in G Major. That was the third movement, the Allegro. The Abatel on and Alon Seriel, both on mandolins. And that came in at just under 3 minutes. And before that, a piece that came in at just under 1 minute, the music of Shostakovich from his 24 Preludes and Fugues, Opus 87. That was number 8A, Prelude in A Minor, and we heard Yuzhe Wang on the piano. Well, I've got Laurie standing by with traffic, but before we do that, we're going to touch base with Mark, because he has a thing or two that he wants to tell you about his friends at Jiffy.
1: And thank you, Dean. It is Mark Wigmore here with a reminder that June is Jiffy season. 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
2: Southbound Dixie on-ramp to the eastbound 401. Watch out for a stall vehicle that's blocking the right lane. Northbound Don Valley out of downtown, it's solid. Baby Bloor onto the 4042 about Finch. West Gardner out of downtown, that's crawling from Jarvis to Dufferin. South Kingway right out to the 427. In town, trouble's getting cleaned up as well on Islington Avenue, just south of the 401. And there are more problems on Dundas Street at Islington. Traffic is slow. 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I'm Laurie Turcotte with traffic on the new Classical FM.
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And the music of Claude Debussy, Bonsoir. That was Shannon Lee on the violin and Pamela Mia Paul on the piano. Introducing Shannon Lee, the name of that album. It is Dean with you. You are listening to The Oasis. Go to classicalfm.ca right now to enter our Muskoka Bracebridge contest. Yeah, you can win yourself a memorable stay at the Quality Inn Riverside Bracebridge. It's situated right on the banks of the scenic Muskoka River. How glorious. The prize includes two nights accommodation. 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They've got a patio on the river. Of course, walks in nature in the nearby woods is part of it all. Fitness center. They've got a variety store, sauna. And you know what? They'll even include free bowling at their five-pin bowling alley. Sounds like a really, really nice little getaway. Again, two nights. 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Okay, and now we are going to go to the music of J.S. Bach. Here's the finale from his keyboard concerto in D minor.

0: the Gjeteborg Symphony Orchestra and the work of Norwegian composer Edvard Grieg, and that was in the Hall of the Mountain King. From Peer Gynt, and before that, Bernard Labadie and Le Volant d'Oie, and the work of J.S. Bach. Yes, the finale from his keyboard concerto in D minor, and featured on the piano, Alexandre Terreau. And it is Dean with you, and you are listening to The Oasis. And I've got a news update coming up in a few minutes. But first, you and I are going to do a check on traffic.
1: We have trouble on the west 401 collectors just past Dufferin. There's a crash block in the left lane. Southbound Dixie on ramp to the eastbound 401. Right lane still blocked with a stalled vehicle. East Queenie ramp to Walker's Line. Watch out for a stall that's sitting in the right lane. In town, we got westbound Dundas Street blocked at Islington. That's all for crash cleanup. And trouble getting cleared out of the way on Islington Avenue south of the 401. 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
0: Well, thanks so much, Lori. The time is 5 p.m. I'm Dean Holland, and this is your New Classical FM News Update. Ontario's legislature will begin a 21-week summer recess after sitting for 30 days following an earlier 14-week winter break. Government House Leader Steve Clark says the legislature will return on October 27th to avoid interfering with municipal elections taking place the previous day. Opposition parties have criticized the lengthy break, with Green Party leader Mike Schreiner questioning the government's rationale. Interim Liberal leader John Fraser argues the extended recess allows Premier Doug Ford's government to avoid scrutiny over recent controversies, including its abandoned private jet purchase. Ottawa's new AI strategy will aim to build trust in the technology. Artificial Intelligence Minister Evan Solomon says the strategy will emphasize empowering workers. He says the government will protect Canadians' privacy, data, and children. And the strategy is set to be released this week, and Solomon has said it will also consider the technology's effect on the labor market. Canada-U.S. Trade Minister Dominic LeBlanc is set to meet with his American counterpart today in Washington. Canada has sent a letter to the United States and Mexico recommending the three countries renew the Continental Trade Pact. Prime Minister Mark Carney says the U.S. has separate issues with Canada and Mexico. He also says Ottawa is looking at a possibility of a new partnership to lessen the effects of U.S. tariffs on Canada's steel, aluminum, auto, and forestry sectors. On Pro International analysis, Roger McKnight says Toronto area gas prices are expected to jump 8 cents tomorrow to 177.9 per liter. The increase reverses the recent declines, what's that about, including a 9-cent drop last week that brought prices to some of their lowest levels in the month. The hike will push prices back near levels not seen since early May, though still below the $1.95.9 per liter after a 10-cent surge on May the 6th. Analysts expect fuel prices to remain volatile through June as summer travel demand increases and global supply conditions continue to shift. Ottawa's Gabriela Dabrowski and Brazil's Luisa Stefani defeated Germany's Laura Siegmund and Russia's Vera Zabnieva in quarterfinal play today at the French Open. Dabrowski and Stefani needed 1 hour and 52 minutes to complete the victory. The fourth-seeded duo will play top-seeded Katrina Sinakova and of Czechia and American Taylor Townsend in the semifinals. In singles play, fourth-seeded Felix Unger Alessime of Montreal is scheduled to play 10th-seeded Italian Flavio Gaboli tomorrow. Your weather, Collingwood, you're sitting at 22 degrees. Tonight, a few clouds and a low of 6, and tomorrow, mainly sunny and a high of 25. Coburg, you're at 14. Tomorrow, expect mainly sunny skies with a high of 26. And Toronto, you're currently sitting at 25, a low of 11 tonight. Mainly sunny tomorrow, a high of 29. That is your news update, and the time now is 5:03.
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from an album called Virtuoso Guitar Transcriptions. That was Nicola Hall on the guitar and the music of Sergei Rachmaninoff. Prelude in G minor, Opus 23, number 5. My name is Dean Holland. I am sitting in for Mark Wigmore this week, and you, my friends, are listening to The Oasis. And this is the New Classical FM, serving the GTA on 96.3, Southern Georgian Bay on 102.9, Eastern Ontario 103.1 FM, and of course we dip into parts of Western New York as well. Happy to have you all along for the ride on this beautiful, beautiful 2nd of June. Hope that you're happy and healthy wherever you are. Got the symphonic soundtrack coming up in about 20 minutes. I will have that for you. As well, I think we will have to give away those tickets at some point this hour as well for the National Ballet's upcoming production of Mad Adam. Okay, so we'll chat about that as well. And right now, we are going to enjoy the music of Georg Philipp Telemann. Here is his Concerto for Recorder and Viola da Gamba, the final Allegro.

0: and the Tacics Quartet, the work of French composer Maurice Ravel, and that was from his string quartet in F major, the second movement. And before that, we heard Hilla Perl on the viola da gamba, Han Toll on the recorder, as well as the Freiburg Baroque Orchestra, and the final allegro from Telemann's Concerto for Recorder and Viola da Gamba. And I am Dean Holland, and it's time is 5:21. We're just about 8 or 9 minutes away from our symphonic soundtrack. But you know what I would love to do right now? I would love to give away some tickets. Okay, going to give away some tickets for you to call in and win for the ballet. The National Ballet of Canada has Matt Adam coming up on June the 20th, and I got a couple of tickets for the 7:30 grand opening. And the number to call is 416-963-5996. I'll take the seventh caller today, okay? 416-963-5996. Let's have a check on traffic.
1: Northbound on the 404 approaching Finch, we had a crash blocking the center lane. Your delay coming off the parkway all the way from Bayview, Bloor. Eastbound 401 in the express, just past the 400, there's a stall vehicle. Right lane is currently blocked. East Queenie ramp to Walker's Line, watch out. Stall vehicle that's sitting in the right lane. In town, trouble's getting cleaned up as well. There's one crash on Islington Avenue, just south of the 401. 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I'm Lori Turkoff with traffic on the New Classical FM.
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just like that. The work of French composer Leo Delibes from Sylvia, the Pizzicati. And that was Stephen Huff on the piano. And I'm Dean, and you're listening to The Oasis. And congratulations to Adriana of Burlington. And I was getting all excited as, you know, Anthony, my operator, was talking to Adriana on the phone, and I could hear something about a birthday. And I was like, oh, that's great. So, yeah, so her her birthday is the 19th of June, the day before the ballet, which is happening on the 20th. Yeah, we're going to be there on the 20th. And the New Classical FM is the official radio sponsor of the National Ballet of Canada's season happening at the Four Seasons Centre. And Matt Adam is presented by IG Wealth Management, and the ballet features original music by Max Richter. Wayne Gregor's Matt Adam returns to Toronto after a

want to get yourself tickets, you can just go to national.ballet.ca. But I will be giving away two more pairs of tickets. One pair tomorrow, and then another pair on... Oh, sorry, three more pairs. It's only Tuesday. I lost a day there for a second. So I've got three more pairs to give out between now and Friday. But now, it is time, my friends, for today's symphonic soundtrack. Well, we are going to the smaller screen today, the television screen, and talking about Game of Thrones, an American fantasy drama. I'm sure many of you have watched it. And it's been going for a handful of years now. It's 8 seasons, 73 episodes. And so if you're familiar with it, you'll know that the music is by one Ramin Djawadi, who is an Iranian-German film composer. He is 51 years young. Yeah, he was born in July of 1974. So without further ado, here is the Winterfell and main theme from Game of Thrones.

0: Well, there we go. Some music from my wheelhouse of the past 30 years or so. The music of Rodgers and Hart. Richard Rodgers and Lawrence Hart, My Romance. They were a pair that composed, American composers, of course, composer and lyricist, that worked together from about 1919 when they met until 1943. 1943 was the year that Lawrence Hart died, also the year that Richard Rodgers wrote Oklahoma with his new writing partner, Oscar Hammerstein II. But yeah, that one from the Rodgers and Hart Library, My Romance, a lovely, lovely cover of it by Howard Cable and Symphony Nova Scotia, and featured on the oboe, Suzanne Lemieux. And before that, we were on the small screen, the television screen, and the Winterfell and Maine theme from Game of Thrones. And I know that there are many, many people out there who enjoy that series. La Pieta and Angel DeBow on the violin is who we enjoyed there. And again, the music of Ramin Djawadi. It is Dean with you, and I hope you're enjoying this this beautiful day and finding myself wondering if you've got any plans when it is this weather. You know, it gets outside doing a little bit of gardening. I know that I have got a bit of that to do tomorrow, some things to trim, some things to spread, some things to fill, you know, all those things outside. Okie dokie, we've got some Paganini coming up, but before that, we're going to do a check on traffic.
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2: Big problems now on the southbound 400 just past Finch. We got a crash blocking three right lanes. Northbound on the 404 approaching Finch, there's a collision. That's in the center lane. It's backed up coming off the parkway, though, all the way from Bayview Bloor. Eastbound on the 401 in the express just past the 400. Right lane blocked with a stall vehicle, leaving a really heavy delay all the way from about Dixie Road. Get your car summer ready. 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

0: The bobolinks are singing, the poplars are laughing, and the sun is shining. 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

And as promised, the music of Niccolo Paganini is Caprice Opus 1, number 24 in A minor. James Ennis on the violin. And I'm Dean Holland. You're listening to The Oasis. The New Classical FM has your tickets to Cirque du Soleil, Luzia. And the show opens on June 18th, so it's fast approaching. Runs right through to the end of August, the 30th, at the Big Top at 2150 Lakeshore Boulevard West. The colorful show is set in make-believe classical and contemporary Mexico, and it features stunning visual surprises, breathtaking acrobatic performances, all the things you would expect from Cirque du Soleil. Luzia takes you to urban locations like an old movie set and a dance hall, a beach in a barren desert. To enter, go to classicalfm.ca right now for your chance to be there as Cirque du Soleil, Luzia, comes to Toronto. And now we are going to go into the music of Gabriel Fauré. Here is Julian Lloyd-Webber on the cello and John Lenihan on the piano.

0: and the work of Joseph Haydn. That was his Symphony No. 49 in F minor, La Passione, and that was the second movement, and we heard Tafel music there. And before that, the music of Gabriel Fauré, Sicilien, Opus 78. And again, Julian Lloyd Webber on the cello, the brother of Sir Andrew Lloyd Webber, and John Lenihan on the piano, from an album called Unexpected Songs. Let's hope that we don't have unexpected surprises on the roadways. Let's see what Laurie has to say.
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2: Southbound on the 404 past Finch, four right lanes blocked with a crash jam from about Steeles Avenue. West 401 in the Express of Victoria Park, there's a collision block in the right lane. Out on the northbound 404 approaching Finch, center lane is blocked with a crash, leaving a backup all the way off the parkway from Bayview Bloor. 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

Ah, wonderful, wonderful big finish there. The Morris Dance from Three Dances from Henry VIII, and that the music of English composer Edward German. And the Northern Sinfonia of England under the direction of Richard Hickox from an album celebrating English miniatures. It is Dean with you, in for Mark Wigmore, and you, my friends, are listening to The Oasis. And this is a new classical FM serving the GTA on 96.3, Southern Georgian Bay on 102.9, and Eastern Ontario on 103.1 FM, and anywhere on planet Earth by going to classicalfm.ca. Hope you're enjoying the day, wherever you are, whatever you're doing, whoever you might be spending this time with. I sure am enjoying spending the time with you. And we are going to have our beautiful moment in about 12 or 13 minutes, right at the bottom of the hour. And right now, though, we're going to enjoy a lullaby. Yeah, Pi's Lullaby from Life of Pi. Here's the studio orchestra under the direction of Mike Nowak.

0: Musica Antiqua Col, under the direction of Reinhard Goebel, and that was the music of Italian composer Giovanni Battista Viotti, born 1755. Before that, we heard the music of Michael Dana and a vocalist by the name of Bombay Jayashri, and that was Jayashri handling the vocals as well. And Pi's Lullaby from the film Life of Pi, and the studio orchestra under the direction of Mike Nowak. And it is Dean with you, and you are listening to The Oasis. We are just a few minutes away, about 5 or 6 minutes away from our beautiful moment. And I've got some Eric Coates coming up before that. And first, we're going to check some traffic, though.
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2: Well, one down, three to go. So starting off the top, problems that we had on the southbound 400 past Finch just got cleared out of four right lanes. Still have problems, though, on the west 401 and the express at Victoria Park. There's a crash block in the right lane. Northbound on the 404 approaching Finch, there's a collision. Center lane is blocked. And northbound on the 427 just past Finch, got a stalled vehicle in the right lane. And we also have some in-town problems to work around. There's one crash on Eglinton at Winford Drive. It's Bumper to Bumper. 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

the music of English composer Eric Coates by the Sleepy Lagoon. Perfect day for it, as far as I'm concerned, being by a Sleepy Lagoon. The New London Orchestra, under the direction of Ronald Corp. It's Dean with you on the Oasis, and judging by the clock on the wall, it is

Stravinsky, a ballet called Petrushka that was written in 1911. And it has a libretto by Stravinsky and by one Alexandre Benois, and it is based on a Russian folk tale. And again, made its premiere in June of 1911 in Paris. And so, without further ado, here is for us to enjoy together Shovchayt Fair from Petrushka.

0: Well, a few minutes ago, we enjoyed Eric Coates by the Sleepy Lagoon, and now we are out towards the sea. The work of Norwegian composer Edvard Fliflet Breen, and that was the Norwegian Radio Orchestra. And before that, we heard John Kimura Parker on the piano, and the work of Russian composer Igor Stravinsky from the ballet Petrushka, and that was Shrovetide Fair, today's beautiful moment. And those couple of songs we heard on either side of the beautiful moment certainly have me thinking about things on the water. And more people, of course, are heading in that direction with this time of year. Cruises, cottages, been talking about that, you know, trying to get up to the family cottage and maybe spend a bit of time and get a little bit of work done. But be safe out there as well, okay? Because we, you know, it's important to make sure that everybody stays safe out on the water. And following all the rules so everybody gets home from the water safely, okay? So let's all have a great spring and a great summer together. I've got some Gershwin coming up. Let's do one last check on traffic, though.
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2: A few problems still on the go as we wrap up the Tuesday drive. Westbound 401 in the Express at Victoria Park. We've got a crash block in the right lane. West 401 Collectors at Bathurst. There's a stall vehicle that's sitting right in the center lane. Northbound on the 427 just past Finch. Right lane is blocked with a stall. In town, we got a crash getting cleaned up on Albion Road just west of Martin Grove. 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
3: 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Knighted in 1904, this son of a piano tuner was the pride of England and the first legacy composer to come out of that country since the death of Henry Purcell back in 1695. 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

the work of French composer Charles Valentin Alkin, who was a 19th century composer. Yeah, born 1813, died in 1888. The same year, incidentally, that Irving Berlin was born. Yes. 12 etudes in all the minor keys, opus 39. That was number 12. Bruce Liu on the piano. And before that, a medley of George and Ira Gershwin songs. We heard in there "Someone to Watch Over Me," "I've Got a Crush on You," among others. The New York Philharmonic is who we enjoyed there. Well, it's time for yours truly to say goodbye for this evening. But before I do that, I want to thank my technical operator, Anthony Stathoukos, for all that he has done to make this a smooth and enjoyable ride. So thank you to him. Stay tuned for Kathleen Caggio, because she's coming up with a little night music. Yeah, glorious, glorious time with her. And until next we meet, which will be tomorrow afternoon at 3, I, my friends, am Dean Holland.

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An energetic start to our evening. That was the music of Antonín Dvořák, the finale from his Symphony No. 8 in G. The Concertgebouw Orchestra Amsterdam was led by Nicholas Harnoncourt. Good evening and welcome to A Little Night Music. I'm Kathleen Kadjioka, very happy to join you on this Tuesday evening. Looking forward to a lineup that includes Brahms, Chili Gonzalez, Johann Strauss Jr. We will hear from Sibelius, Jean-Marie Leclerc, of course, our composer of the week. We're getting to know Edward Elgar, whose birthday it is today, by the way. So looking forward to diving more deeply into his life and music. That's coming up just after 8 o'clock. Right now, pianist Víkingur Ólafsson with Mozart.

0: Eikinger Olafsson with the Adagio from Mozart's Piano Sonata No. 14 in C minor. 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
1: I had a gentleman come in with his daughter, and they had a sapphire and diamond ring, platinum diamond ring, to sell. And this heirloom was a difficult one to part with.
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Here it is.

0: Chilly Gonzalez's Advantage Points on the New Classical FM, joined by the Kaiser Quartet from his album Chambers. We heard the Scherzo from the Piano Quintet in F minor by Johannes Brahms, one of my favorite pieces of chamber music. The entire work and that Scherzo was really fun. Paul Gulda with the Hagen Quartet, creating that explosive suspense. You're listening to A Little Night Music. I'm Kathleen Kajioka. Johann Strauss Jr. fans, stay tuned. We will hear from the Waltz King.
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No mistaking, that was a march. The Valdres March by Jóhannes Hansen, Norwegian composer. The Iceland Symphony, giving a very upright performance under the baton of Bjarte Engeset. Lots more to come tonight on A Little Night Music, including our composer of the week. 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